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Corey Roddick in. Here we are officially into summer, which is great news if you're wealthy because everything fun to do costs so damn much money. That's where we step in. 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

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I am not Jameson, but I stand by this all day. Unpopular opinion, I prefer Warrant to the Beatles. I said what I said.

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Who needs peace of mind when you got Danielle? I mean, if somebody's going to help me make sense of this world, it better be a pleasant voice. Somebody who knows what the hell's going on. That certainly isn't me. 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It goes down easier with a download with Danielle. 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

freeze, it's the police! Not the actual cops, the band. I'm all jokes tonight. Boston's Classic Rock 100.7 WZLX. Corey Roddick and for Jameson. Gonna get you demanded sublime after every breath you take. This isn't creepy at all, right?

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Boston's Classic Rock 100.7 WZLX. Corey Roddick and for Jameson. I wish I could handle things as easily as Geddy Lee does. His bass didn't work the other night, so he just smiled, nodded, and was studious about it.

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19: Corey Roddick in for Jameson, taking you back to the 1990s, what we firmly believe to be the last great decade of rock music. This one, though, has caused my therapist a little bit of grief and made me realize how very little I move on from anything. 30 years ago, I graduated high school. This song was huge, which means for the past 30 years, when I hear this song, the only thing I can think of is the bitch that broke my heart in high school and how I still hope she suffers. 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
2: Second floor, hardware, children's wear, ladies' lingerie. Oh, good morning, Mr. Tyler. Going down?

So it was 30 years ago this week that I had graduated by the skin of my teeth. And my parents made a promise to me earlier in the school year. They said, look, man, you're skipping school. You're not doing your homework. You're smart. But if you graduate, and you better graduate, we're going to send you to see Kiss on the first night of the reunion tour. And I did it. Quite a motivator. Thing is, Alice in Chains opened doing one of their last shows ever with Layne Staley. I paid zero attention because they weren't Kiss. That's on me. This is ZLX.

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It ain't that long of a way if you want to rock. All you got to do is hang out at the Chuck Nulla Morning Show because it's a ticket to rock summer. And tomorrow morning, 7:10, they get it going once again, getting you in to check out Mr. Sammy Hagar, and that's just the first one of the day. 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

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We'll give you up to $2,500 four times every weekday because America's turning 250 years old. And that's the most American thing we can think of to do to celebrate is throw a bunch of money around. 840, 1140, 240, and 540. 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

I've said this before, and I'm sticking to it like glue. I can't really go ahead and trace back the world going to hell in a handbasket after the deaths of Ace Frehley and Ozzy, but I'm totally going to do it unofficially. Well, I just said it over the air. I guess I've made my claim. Well, then I better make it more strong. The world started to suck when Ozzy and Ace Frehley died. There, I've said it. It's 100.7 WZLX.

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Boy, did I take some heat from my earlier comments about the Beatles. I really need to claim now that I am not Jameson. I am Corey Roddick. I'm sure Jameson loves the Beatles. Who doesn't? Everyone but me. Boston's Classic Rock 100.7 WZLX. Corey Roddick in for Jameson on this Monday night. What would you like to hear? Because God knows I'm making friends everywhere I go tonight. 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
2: We had very clear guidelines, like, all right, if one of us meets somebody, this is just instantly off.
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2: We had very clear guidelines, like, all right, if one of us meets somebody, this is just instantly off.
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2: Courtney sent us an email. Hey guys, love the show. Curious to know what your take is on my situation. I hung out with a friend at his place last weekend. He got us some takeout. We were going to watch a movie. Wasn't like a Netflix and chill situation. We're just friends. He's got a pretty well-stocked bar, but I'm not a big hard liquor gal, so I brought a couple of beers I like and a seltzer water. So we had dinner, watched a couple of movies. It was getting late, so I packed up my stuff to head home. I only had one beer while I was there, so I went to his fridge to collect my other beer and seltzer water to bring home because I knew he wouldn't drink them. He looked at me in disbelief and he said, "Are you seriously taking your drinks back?" And I paused and said, "Yeah, why wouldn't I?" He just kind of snarfed at me. I raised my eyebrows and I said, "You're not going to drink these, right? I'll leave them if you will." And he said, "No, of course not." So I said, "Then why would I leave them here?" He continued to kind of give me a hard time about it and was just shaking his head at me. I could see if I brought stuff to a party, then sure, I'll leave stuff for other people to drink. But it was just the two of us, and I know my drinks would have gone to waste. So was I the a-hole for taking back the drinks I brought with me?
3: Did you say he snarfed at her?
2: Yes.
4: It's like, I went to my Danielle the English Dictionary, had to look up snarf. Yeah.
2: That's a snarf.
3: So wait, he won't drink this because he doesn't like that kind of beer or seltzer. So
2: she's like, "Why am I going to leave it there?"
3: Yeah. Why would he want it?
2: Some people get weird about that stuff. Like for me, I would probably take it back because I'm kind of like this. I'm pretty specific in what I like to drink. So if I'm, you know, I don't like to ask people. I'm not a huge drinker. So I'll have a beer or two. Like I'm not going to be like, "Oh, get me, you know, a six pack of Corona or Modelo or get a case of beer." Like I don't need that. But also, if I know you're not going to drink something or eat something that I brought over, like, yeah, I'll take it back.
3: Yeah. And I would be okay with that.
2: Some people think it's weird, though.
3: I can see if you go to somebody's house for, you bring a bottle of wine.
2: Right.
3: You're not going to take that back. It's a gift.
2: Yeah.
3: But this isn't a gift. It's just hanging out, watching some Netflix, having a couple of drinks.
2: Right. Not your kind of beer. You're not going to leave the Coors Light? For what?
4: There's a serious question that needs to be asked, though.
2: Yes.
4: You said they got takeout?
2: Yeah.
4: Who paid for it?
2: Good question. I don't know. I'm assuming him since it was at his place.
4: So that would be weird. Like, if he paid for the takeout,
3: right?
4: Just leave your beer there. Like, it's a little weird.
3: As a payment?
4: You're going to get the free food, and you're going to take your drink back?
3: Yeah, that's but she knows odd. He's not going to drink it. It's just going to sit there.
2: He's probably just going to throw it out. Or it's going to get funky.
4: But did she plan on coming back for a visit? Then just leave the beer there. It's one beer and one seltzer water, you said?
2: That's what it sounds like.
4: That's a little odd to take with you.
3: See, I got my beer fridge in the basement, and I've been gifted beers that people bring over.
4: Okay. Yeah.
3: Like, and they do that. They leave, and they leave the beers. And then I see, like, 6 months later, it's still there because I don't like that beer.
2: Right.
3: And I eventually crack it open, and I dump it out in the woods.
2: Right. In the woods? Not down the sink?
3: It's right outside the garage.
2: You get the wildlife drunk.
4: I totally get that. I just think that's odd. That's like going to a dinner in a restaurant and having just a tiny bit of food left and wrapping it to go. It's like, just leave it.
2: Why
4: waste
2: it, though?
3: They make the little goose thing with the aluminum foil.
2: Yes, I love that.
3: The swan.
2: Yes, I brought you a lobster roll and a goose head tin foil.
4: The question is, are we saying is
2: Courtney the a-hole for taking the beer back, basically?
4: Okay, right. Okay, yeah. Yeah, I think it's a low-level a-hole.
3: You don't like that.
4: I mean, you're not like an egregious a-hole, but it's a low-level a-hole move. Yeah.
3: What do you think? You bring something over, it stays there. It stays. I bought a cheese log. I'm going to leave that. No, please take it.
2: No.
3: Please, no, I'm going to leave it. For God's sakes, take it with you.

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2: We had very clear guidelines, like, all right, if one of us meets somebody, this is just instantly off.
3: Okay.
2: And we're still friends, and it's great. And then we come back together a year later, like, oh, you broke up, oh, we should get together and have a couple of beers, maybe have some sex. It was beautiful.
3: What, do you use, like, Outlook calendar for something like that to set it up?
2: Yeah, you get, like, you send a little request.
4: Exactly.
2: Hey, are you still seeing, you do a little poke on Facebook.
4: And it sends you a calendar invite for Saturday the 23rd. Let me know if you can accept.
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1: It's the saga of Courtney today. She was hanging out with her friend. They're just friends.
2: Just friends.
1: That's all.
2: That's it.
3: So they say.
2: Allegedly.
3: So they say.
1: She went over his place, little takeout, little movie. Certain scene in a movie hits you a certain way. Mm. Hey, why don't we, and then afterwards,
2: I'm going to go to the bathroom.
1: I'm thirsty. She brought some beers and some seltzers. And at the end of the night.
2: For herself.
1: For herself. At the end of the night, she collected what she brought over there to bring back home. And he's like,
2: what are you doing?
1: What are you doing?
2: Why are you, going
1: why are you bringing it back?
2: What are you touching my stuff for?
1: You brought that over. Just leave that. No, I know you're not going to drink this. I know you're not going to drink my Kirin Ichibans.
2: Yes. So. My Sapporos are going to go to waste here.
1: Right.
2: As are these delicious polar seltzers.
1: So I'm going to take them back with me, and I'm going to drink it. He's like, you don't do that. You don't do that. You brought it over. You leave it here. Okay?
2: Well, it's not. She's not bringing it as tribute. It's not a it's not a sacrificial seltzer.
1: So is she the a-hole for trying to bring her beverages back with her, knowing they would go to waste? I say no.
2: No, because if he's not going to drink them, all I can envision is him sitting there and then cracking the thing. And like you said, like pouring it down the drain later on.
1: Yeah.
2: Being like, who's going to drink this?
1: Right. When he goes to buy beer next time and he needs room, oh, I'll take these out.
2: Yeah.
1: I'll put my beers in there, keep them cold. Tyler, you disagree.
3: I think she's a low-level a-hole. If this was a scale of from 1 to 10,
2: yep.
3: 10 being the biggest a-hole, I'd give her like a 2, 3.
2: All right. 3 seems a little high.
3: It's just a weird, an odd move. If I had a girl over, or anybody for that matter, and we were just friends, and they left and took the one beer, I would just think that's weird.
1: I'd be
3: like, what are you doing?
2: Can I have the bag? You know the bag you put in the recycling? Can I have that bag?
3: Yeah, like, are you going to drink the beer in the ride home? What are you doing? Like, if they're friends, probably coming back, just leave the beer there.
1: Maybe it's a sign she doesn't want to come back. Okay?
2: I'm taking this beer home and drinking it there.
1: Maybe during the scene in the rom-com they were watching where the two main stars hate each other, but all of a sudden their lips accidentally brush together. And next thing you know, the music changes.
2: Yes.
1: And she took that as a sign like, here we go. And he didn't. She's leaving and she's taking her stuff with her.
3: That's a heavy read into it.
1: All right.
3: Okay.
1: I spent a lot of time alone this weekend.
2: There's a lot, my guy. I mean, same, but not in the same mindset there, my guy.
3: Yeah.
2: Jeez.
3: You were just trapped.
1: By an infant dog.
2: There's only so many trees you can fell on that property.
1: You're barking at your reflection in the door again.
2: It's you.
3: Landlocked in Hopkinton with a screaming dog.
1: Johnny and Lemonster, how you doing?
4: Hi, how are you guys?
1: Good.
3: Johnny.
4: I don't think she's the a-hole. I don't. But one time we got invited. My son played Little League ball, and we got invited to a party for a bunch of Little League parents. And we brought some calzone over there.
3: A what?
2: Calzone.
3: Oh, I thought you said...
1: Did you say calzone?
3: Yeah.
4: Calzone, you know?
1: Calzone.
4: Calzone.
3: What's happening?
4: They never put them out. And we spent about 40, 50 bucks on them, and they never put them out.
2: It's like the Marble Rye in Seinfeld.
3: Yeah.
4: Yeah, exactly. So toward the end of the night, my wife and I were looking for the calzone to bring them back home because they never put them out.
1: Right.
2: Both of us.
4: I never accomplished what I set to do because they put them in a refrigerator downstairs.
1: They wrapped it up and put it downstairs.
3: Are you kidding me? That's their dinner tomorrow.
2: Yes, exactly.
1: Oh, did you ask for it or were you just trying to do it secretly?
4: No, I snuck downstairs and I was trying to get them. And then they met us at the garage and, you know, said goodbye and all that. And I never got my calzone.
1: There was grappling going on all over the calzone.
2: Yes.
3: Calzone, this guy.
1: Wow.
2: Is that like the friend zone?
1: Thank you. Calzone?

0: It's a calzone.
1: Teresa writes, if he's a really good friend, he shouldn't care that she brings her drinks back home with her, especially if he knows he's not going to drink them. I do this all the time with my friends. I bring a few. I bring some back, even if he paid for the takeout. Doesn't matter that she brought her drinks back home with her. And also, if I'm going to eat with a group of friends and there's a little bit of my meal or shared apps left over, I will absolutely ask for a to-go bag. 774 texter, she's not an a-hole. He already admitted he won't drink it. Why should she leave it? He's being an ass.
2: Wait, you would bring food back that you brought over to a friend's house? I wouldn't do the food. I would do the beverage.
1: Beverage, yes. Is if I know they're not going to drink it. If they'll drink it, then I'll leave it. That's just like, yeah for sure.
3: What is but that, like, so you take the food, though?
2: I wouldn't take
1: no,
2: the
1: No, I wouldn't take food.
2: I'd leave the food.
1: Unless they...
3: What if you thought they weren't going to eat it?
2: Then they'll throw it out.
3: That's the same thing.
1: That no. I don't like to waste food. So I like if there's a ton of food left over and they're like, oh, please take, like, we're never going to eat this, then I'll take it back. But if if it's something that they like and they're like, oh, we can't wait to dig into this later, then I'll leave it.
2: It's not the same thing. These are sealed beverages you could have for months. You're going to bring food back. You got to eat it right away.
3: Yeah, okay. I just think it's odd. It's a strange move. It's strange.
2: You don't like
3: move.
2: This at all.
3: Yeah, it's a weird, like, if I brought two beers and, what'd you say, a couple of seltzers?
1: A seltzer.
3: Two beers and a seltzer? Like, I wouldn't think, like, oh, God forbid if, you know, I don't come home with one of them. Like, I don't know. I wouldn't even consider that an option to take it back. I would just leave it there.
2: Maybe she's trying to make her mark in the world, and she doesn't make a lot of money, all right? So that means something to her.
3: All right.
2: Okay?
3: Maybe times are tough. I get
2: it. She can't go out and be buying $40 calzones.
1: You're also a throw-out person. Like, if something's not nailed down, I've learned this about you, you're going to throw it out. Like, for instance, you had ordered hand soap on Amazon once, and you order bougie hand soap.
2: Bougie.
1: And you ordered, like, what, like a 12-pack or something, and you didn't realize? And then what happened? You threw out perfectly good sealed hand soap.
3: No, I threw... No, you're almost right in that story. I accidentally bought hand lotion instead of hand soap.
1: And then you threw it out.
3: So I bought a half a dozen bottles of hand lotion, and I was like, I'm never going to use all this. So I ended up tossing a bunch.
2: But I thought you were the kind of guy that goes through a lot of hand lotion.
3: I'm going to let him have that one. I'm going to let him have it.
4: Maybe you wanted to use that as an excuse for her to come back.
1: Okay.
2: All right.
3: Thank you for that deep analysis.
2: All right. If I hang on to this polar seltzer, it's a lime. It's a good one.
3: Yeah, I can't imagine.
2: She's going to come back.
3: If that's me, I can't imagine seeing the one beer in there going, oh, man, she's coming back.
2: She's coming back for that.
3: Absolutely. Yeah.
2: I'm going to put a calzone next to that. She'll definitely be back.
3: Maybe next time I'll get some.
1: He'll put the calzone on a string in the hallway and just, like, pull it into the door. Hello.
2: Oh, my God. That I mean, this is just, it's a casual night.
1: Yeah.
2: This is not a party.
1: No.
2: This is not.
1: Just watching.
2: That's it.
1: HBO.
2: It's like, be comfortable, sweatpants, the whole thing.
1: Yeah.
2: And just bring some stuff over.
1: No bra, no underwear, no nothing.
2: Even better.
1: Just a sweatshirt, you're on the couch, chilling.
2: Yeah, exactly.
1: No expectations.
2: Nothing.
1: I'm going to take my beer home. 774 texter, maybe she just wanted a roadie. That's illegal, so let's not encourage that.
2: That's not a good sign either.
1: 508 texter, I mean, very valid point. Does she leave her tampons there? Then she should leave her alcohol. It doesn't sound like it.
2: Well,
1: it doesn't sound like she has a drawer.
2: Is that one of your analogies? Was that you? Did you text
1: Artemis
2: that in?
1: 3.
3: I think I'm rubbing off on people.
2: My God!
3: this is a platonic relationship, though, right? As far as we
1: know.
3: Is it?
1: They're just friends.
3: Is there sexual tension?
2: Is it?
1: Probably.
2: Friends with benefits?
1: Maybe.
2: Because that never works out. Always gets emotional.
1: I'll tell you. I've had one in my life that was very unique. He just celebrated a birthday on Saturday. We had the perfect FWB situation because we were both respectful. We had very clear guidelines like, all right, if one of us meets somebody, this is just instantly off.
2: Okay.
1: And we're still friends and it's great. And then we come back together a year later. Oh, you broke up. Oh, we should get together and have a couple of beers, maybe have some sex. It was beautiful.
2: What, do you use like Outlook calendar for something like that to set it up?
1: Yeah. You get like, you send a little request.
3: Exactly.
1: Hey, are you still seeing, you do a little poke on Facebook.
3: And it sends you a calendar invite for Saturday the 23rd. Let me know if you can accept.
1: Going on 20 years, man. Boston's classic rock.

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6: I have mentioned it a few times, just for review once again. My cousin-in-law, Lindsay Davenport, former number one tennis player in the world, won Wimbledon, U.S. Open, Australia.
7: Yeah. Great tennis player.
6: Excellent tennis player.
8: I thought you were going to mention the fact you ran 8 marathons.
6: So I always have my finger on the pulse of what's happening in the tennis world. This happened at the HSBC Championship in London last week. Frenchman.
7: One of the big tourneys.
6: One of the big ones. Corentin Moutet, Frenchman. Lost in the first round, actually. But you still get pretty good money for that.
8: Sure.
6: $40,000 just for showing up.
8: Well,
7: not bad money. I'll take it.
6: Oh, my God.
7: Yeah.
8: Looks like that money's getting yanked right back.
6: Well, it was the post-game interview that was interesting. Is it he couldn't control himself or the guy's just a D-bag?
8: I think this is his shtick from what I've... I'm not very familiar with him. I'm not, like, the biggest tennis fan, but... After doing a bit of research, it seems like this is part of his on-air, his on-court antics.
6: Okay.
8: Because my first question after reading the story was like, huh, I wonder if the guy has Tourette's.
6: I thought that too.
8: Yeah. Right. Yeah.
6: Because there's no way anybody would do this.
8: Yes.
6: Right? Usually, post-game interview for any sport is, well, you know, we played our best and, you know, the other guy, blah, blah, blah, blah, blah, blah, blah.
8: Right.
6: But for him to come out and do this... It's amazing.
9: That's so frustrating. You know, when I had a match point, I was on the second serve. Okay, you hit me in the middle. Whatever you do, you just put the ball in the court, and then he hits me 142. I was like, "Fuck! I would have to serve, and I would have to."
11: No F bombs, please.
6: I got to give her credit for how she handled this.
8: Yes, very well.
6: So she corrects him, like, "All right, maybe he just slipped up. Mm-hmm. It's the excitement.
8: Hey,
6: the match just ended.
8: Yep.
6: You can hear the crowd react. All that." So. Here's the friendly reminder. Let me ask you another question.
11: No.
6: He just fired him out machine gun style.
8: It's like every once in a while throughout my radio career, I'm sure this has happened to you guys too, you have some celebrity or musician who thinks it's funny when you remind them of that, and they do the same thing, and you don't, the delay hasn't caught up, so.
6: Steven Tyler.
8: Yes.
6: Yeah. As soon as you started saying it, it just pops into my mind, because it was horrifying.
8: Yeah,
6: and he stared at me when he did it.
8: Because he knows. Him in his scarf.
6: Please don't. And he did.
11: Right, Corentin, I'm going to ask you one more question. Apologies, everyone, for the language there. I'm going to ask you one more question, so please keep it clean, okay? You on the grass last week, unfortunately, didn't go your way. What's it like to get your first victory? Okay. We need to improve that for the next round. Apologies, everyone. Corentin Moutet.
8: Wow. Why?
6: What's the point of that?
8: Yeah.
7: That's just, you're being a 5-year-old at that point.
8: Yeah.
6: You're a professional athlete. You're on television.
8: Yeah. That's just so. Yeah.
7: You're a loser.
8: I mean, McEnroe wouldn't have even done that.
6: No.
8: Right?
6: Like, yeah. That's right. There's like the bad boys of tennis and all. Yeah. I get it. Good guys, bad guys. But that's just.
8: That's
6: beyond.
8: Juvenile.
6: It's juvenile.
8: It's juvenile.
7: Yeah. It's disrespectful. That's the thing. Like, to me, it's disrespectful. It's disrespectful to first of all, to the broadcaster.
8: Yes.
7: And to the game of tennis.
6: The game of tennis. I mean,
7: it's very disrespectful.
6: Tennis and golf are like sacred. You can't screw with that stuff.
7: Yeah. It's obviously, that's changed a lot over the years. It's gotten a little more gritty.
6: Yeah.
7: Especially like, you know, guys like Tiger Woods in the crowds and, you know, people yelling things.
6: The waste management open.
7: Yeah.
6: All that
7: my
6: stuff.
7: God. Which is like a frat party.
6: Yes.
7: And that, I get all that, but like doing that, that's just, you're just disrespecting the game.
8: Yeah.
7: I hope they fine. I hope they
8: did.
6: They did.
7: Like, more than fine him, though. Like, I hope they
8: Sanctions.
7: It's got to be something. Like, you can't play three tournaments in a row. Like, you're done. Like,
6: well, I bet he won't be interviewed on TV anymore. Yeah. They're definitely going to block him from that. No. But he made $43,000 for playing in the first round. They fined him $40,000. He made $3,000.
7: Hey, you got your big win. You're going to pay some bills.
6: Yeah, that's it.
7: That's it. It's gone. For here's your check for $3,000. Thanks for coming.
6: I've never seen anything like that before. I mean, celebratory in the locker room. You hear guys going crazy, spraying the champagne, and F-bombs are going.
7: Yeah.
6: Okay. It's the heat of the moment. He had a chance to think about it two or three times.
8: Yeah.
6: And just kept doing it.
8: This is like when people used to do the old effer right in the pee shtick on live television, and they'd go up to the reporters.
7: Yeah.
8: But intentionally, like that, okay, fine. You're being an idiot on TV because you see a reporter and you're just being a dope.
6: Yeah.
8: This is a whole, you're a professional tennis player.
6: Yeah.
8: So you're at the height of your profession. What are we doing here?
6: Yeah.
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6: Do you guys blow dry your testicles?
7: Walk in with a ball gag in your mouth while you're at it. I mean, what are we doing?
6: Oh, that's going into an intro next month.
3: Danielle with a Q.
0: And Tyler.
7: No girl has watched me dry my balls more than my dog.
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7: Tyler.
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4: Get the F out!
2: Boston.
3: I've been here for about 45 minutes. I've already heard this about 10 to 15 times. Yeah.
7: You're making fun of me already?
3: How do you know I'm talking about you?
7: I'm pretty sure you are.
3: The throat clearing.
6: It's excessive. There's a lot of phlegm.
3: Is it a medical
6: issue?
3: He's
6: mucosal.
3: It seems to be year-round. It's not just seasonal.
7: It's been this way my whole adult life. My voice, everything starts. It takes a while to heat up. I'm like an old car.
3: It's just like your throat has paste in it or something.
7: Yeah. If I start sounding like that, then you can take me to the emergency room.
6: Yeah. Sounds like I have to talk back so we get that we don't play.
3: I like how you think, bring down the microphone, nobody hears it. We can hear it through all of our microphones every single time.
7: Tell me if you can hear this. Yeah, you just turn the music.
3: I heard that.
6: Also, that wasn't a typical one.
3: That was not.
6: Usually you're like...
7: I'll do a real one. Ready?
3: No, they didn't hear
6: it
3: at
6: everybody
3: all.
6: Heard
7: nobody
6: people
7: heard that.
6: People in Chelsea heard that. Are you freaking kidding me? Guy.
3: Ticket to Rock Summer Classic Rock Challenge today. Two chances for you to get to the Xfinity Center for tomorrow night's Sammy Hagar show. We got to talk about the Xfinity Center, too. Things happened there.
6: Oh,
3: God.
6: Yeah.
3: So
6: stop. You're gross.
3: Yeah.
7: It's disgusting. Yeah.
3: Yeah.
7: We have a creep update.
6: Yeah.
3: We're going to have a creep update.
7: Yeah.
3: It has to do with the Black Crowes show, too.
7: Yeah.
3: We give away a lot of tickets to the Black Crowes show.
7: We should have a disclaimer when we give away these tickets from now on. You're not allowed to be a creep at the show.
3: No.
7: You can clear your throat all you want, though.
3: And then at 9:10, we have a copy of Metallica's Reload Remastered. You qualify for the grand prize deluxe Reload Remastered box set.
7: Yes.
3: With all the discs and albums and what have you. Cool, cool stuff. So let's get going. Happy Tuesday. All right. It's Jimmy.

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0: It do go down.
2: Oh.
3: What's going down?
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4: A Bridgewater man facing charges after police say he had inappropriate communications with several underage girls. Authorities say 20-year-old Arate Kyle Graham allegedly contacted girls between the age of 12 and 13 over FaceTime and in person while using the name Jay and claiming he was 17. Gross. Mm-hmm. Police say Graham exposed himself and allegedly asked the girls to expose themselves to him. Again, just 12 and 13.
5: Wait, he did all this online?
4: Yeah. And sometimes in person.
5: How'd they get him?
4: I'll double check on that. I think they had the investigation, but he was arrested, last Thursday. He's being held on $25,000 bail. Bridgewater Police and the Plymouth District Attorney's Office say that investigation is ongoing. A Hard Park man accused of killing a woman during a chaotic drive-through Mattapan was arraigned in Dorchester District Court yesterday. 37-year-old Ibrahim Matos pleaded not guilty after police say he crashed on Blue Hill Ave, carjacked a woman in a nearby car wash, and then drove onto the sidewalk and struck 32-year-old Mabinte Jana. I'm curious to know your thoughts on this. I think I know what the answer is going to be. I don't know if any other news outlets did it. I just happened to see that Channel 5 posted the surveillance video of the moments before this woman was killed. Like, this guy is trying to mow people down on the sidewalk.
5: No, there's no reason to show that.
4: Thank you. It seemed so unnecessary. Like, I understand we need to grasp the depth of what this man did, but I can't imagine being this poor woman's friends or family and going online and seeing her panicked. Like, why can't we just honor her for the person that she was and celebrate that instead of being like, here are the moments before this woman loses her life.
5: Yeah, I think the description is enough.
4: It is. I was really surprised to see that.
5: Actually, they just showed it again as you were talking about.
4: Oh, mother of God. I got to call Dougie. We got to make some changes over there today. Prosecutors say Jana was dragged several hundred feet after being hit while heading to the bank. Police say Matos continued crashing into other vehicles before slamming into an MBTA bus. One witness said people stepped in because they fear he would kill somebody else. Now, this guy's got a 13-page record. It includes restraining orders and domestic violence-related charges. He was ordered to complete a 20-day mental health evaluation at Bridgewater State Hospital before he comes back to court on July 10th.
5: My God.
4: Yeah. Not great. Investigators say a ransom note sent days after Savannah Guthrie's 84-year-old mother was kidnapped claimed she had died. Nancy Guthrie, of course, as we talked at length earlier in the year, vanished from her Tucson area home January 31st. First note reportedly demanded millions in Bitcoin, while a second note apologized and said her death was not intentional. I think it's interesting that they held back on releasing this information specifically.
5: I do, too, because she has said in recent interviews that her and the family believed it.
4: Yeah.
5: But the major search went on for months.
4: Kept going on. So the Pima County Sheriff's Department says the case does still remain active. The FBI is assisting. Savannah and her family have offered a $1 million reward for information leading to her mother's return. 67 degrees in Boston right now. Drizzle. It's going to be cloudy. High of 72. We'll see intermittent rain right through the early afternoon. I'm Danielle. That's your download.
0: What's up? Now. What in the wide, wide world of sports is going on here?
6: 100.7 seconds of sports with Tyler.
7: All right, Chuck. We have to start with the official Chuck Nolan Morning Show salute.
8: What do you hear? What do you say?
7: And that goes to the captain, Patrice Bergeron, elected to the Hockey Hall of Fame in his first year of eligibility. No surprise there. Of course, he spent his entire 19-year career here in Boston with the Bruins and ranks very high on the franchise's all-time list, including third in goals, points, and games. He's also a member of the Triple Gold Club. Some people don't talk about too often, Chuck, but it's a pretty cool club. It's exclusive. It's a group of hockey players who have won Olympic gold, which he has done twice, a World Championship gold medal, which he did in 2004, and a Stanley Cup, of course, which he did here with the Bruins.
5: Wow, does he get like a blazer or something to wear for that?
4: Yeah, do you get a jacket?
5: Some gold blazer? That would be cool.
7: Yeah, like a gold missing tooth. Bergeron won a record 6 Selke trophies given annually to the best defensive forward in the NHL. He was nominated for the award 12 times, which is also an NHL record. All this just 1 week after the Bruins announced that his number 37 will go up in the rafters at the Garden with all the other elite Bruins players. How about Captain?
5: That's a good week. That's a good week.
7: Great not bad. You know who we're not going to be clapping for here in Boston anytime soon? Giannis Antetokounmpo.
4: Oh.
7: He will not be coming to the Celtics as we thought he might.
5: I really thought he was coming.
7: I thought he was too. Instead, he's going to Miami in a blockbuster trade. The Bucks are trading him and Bobby Portis to the Heat for 4 players and 3 first-round draft picks, including the number 13 pick in tonight's NBA draft. I thought he wanted to go to a contender.
5: So did I.
7: That's what he said.
5: Yeah.
7: Which is why we all thought he was coming here. Maybe he's just is sick of winters.
5: I mean, he wants to go to the beach, man.
7: He's been in Milwaukee for 13 years.
5: Living in Wisconsin?
7: Yeah. I mean, you need a break up.
5: He's going to be on South Beach now?
7: I got more good news for you. Want to talk about the Red Sox?
5: They're playing the worst team in baseball, so they must have done really well.
7: We'll go right to the ninth inning. Sox had a 3-0 lead in the bottom of the ninth against the worst team in baseball, as you just said, with our closer, borderline Hall of Famer, Aroldis Chapman on the mound. He immediately gives up a base hit.
5: What?
7: Another base hit.
5: All right.
7: A bunt single that was beat out by the runner.
5: Wait.
7: And then this.
2: Ground ball fair down the line. That chases in Rumfield. Goodman coming around. He ties it. It gets away. Here comes the next run. Carrick is coming home. He dives, and the ball game is over.
5: Wait.
2: The Rockies stun the Red Sox in the ninth inning with four consecutive hits in this inning and eight straight hits.
5: Wait, we were ahead 3-0 with only three outs to go. And Chapman was in, and it's the worst team in baseball. And then...
7: They can redeem themselves tonight at 8:40 with Sonny Gray on the mound, who's open to a trade. Let's do a World Cup date. Yesterday's action, big news. Lionel Messi made history, becoming the all-time leading scorer in men's World Cup history, leading Argentina to a 2-0 win over Austria. Of course, Argentina trying to become the first back-to-back World Cup winners since Brazil did it back in 1958 and 1962.
5: Of course.
7: You know who did it before that?
4: Oh.
7: Italy. Other games yesterday. France beat Iraq
5: 3-0. What century was that?
7: It was like 30 years before that. It was like 100 years ago. France beat Iraq, 3-0. Norway beat Senegal 3-2. And Algeria beat Jordan 2-1. And we have soccer here in Boston. Well, excuse me, Foxborough today.
5: Boston Stadium.
7: Yeah, Boston Stadium, a.k.a. Gillette Stadium. England and Ghana. And nobody cares that the English are here today. We're so bummed out.
5: I'm not hearing anything about them.
7: No. We're so bummed out about Scotland leaving. Nobody cares who's here now.
5: I know.
7: No role for Ghana?
5: Have you seen some of the videos out of Miami of the Scots down there? They're partying.
4: But it's not the same. It's not the same.
5: No.
7: You guys sound like people that just got out of a relationship. They don't like that new girl as much as they like me.
4: Yeah, exactly.
7: And then don't forget, we got another game Friday afternoon at Gillette at 3, Norway and France. That's sports. I'm Tyler. This is the Chuck Nolan Morning Show. Don't forget, 9:10, a copy of Metallica's Reload Remastered on vinyl. 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
0: Oh, man, there is so much going on. We got the World Cup right now. Yep. We got the tall ships coming
1: up.
0: 250th celebration. And
1: yes,
0: we have a new Miss Massachusetts.
1: Hell Let's yeah. go.
0: Yes.
1: Well.
0: Yes. Congratulations.
2: We have to salute her.
1: Yes. Just make sure you do it properly. Yeah. Don't do it like Kid Rock did it.
0: Like the two finger thing?
1: Yeah, don't do that.
0: She's going to keep her job?
1: I don't know. That's going to be a tough one, Charles.
0: That is a tough one.
1: That's a tough one.
0: We'll tell you about the new Miss Mass coming up.

0: Boston's Classic Rock, 100.7 WZLX. Chuck Nolan Morning Show with Daniel Murr and Tyler over the weekend on Saturday. A lot of people watching the World Cup. Other people were watching the Miss Massachusetts competition.
1: Yes. Mm-hmm.
0: Okay. It was hot and heavy this year. A lot of competition.
1: Oh. Did you just say hot and heavy?
0: I did. It was a crowded field. Okay.
1: I never said we were hot and heavy.
2: Who's hot and who's heavy?
0: What? We have a brand new Miss Massachusetts. Congratulations to Ashlyn Mercier. And I hope I'm saying that right.
1: You are, yes.
0: She's a cop. She's from the Westboro Police Department. Named Miss Massachusetts 2026 on Saturday. Well done.
1: That's fantastic.
0: Well done. She said, I am overwhelmed with gratitude and extremely humbled and honored to say that I am your Miss Massachusetts 2026. This dream has lived in my heart for the past 6 years, and I just cannot believe it has come to fruition. Congratulations.
1: That's amazing.
0: To her. Yes.
1: Yeah.
0: A cop.
1: Yeah. And that's in her bloodline. Her dad's a police officer in Oxford, or he's a corporal.
0: Was her dad Mr. Massachusetts at one point?
1: I don't think so. Oh, I don't think so. That never really took off.
0: Yeah.
3: You think he's cringing?
0: Do you think they give
1: what's that? Toxic masculinity?
3: I'm just curious.
0: Is he retired or is he still a cop?
1: I believe wonder. He's still.
0: Do you think the other cops are giving him a little bit of a hard time?
3: That's what
1: you
3: I'm
1: hit
3: saying.
1: A cop, you're going in.
3: Those guys must be busting his balls so bad.
0: Oh my God, so bad.
3: Don't look at me like that, Danielle. It's the truth. This mm-hmm. is how cops are.
1: Yeah.
3: Guys.
1: Yeah, I know. I'm
3: cops,
1: not friends with any cops, obviously. I don't know what they're like.
3: I'm just saying, like, that's what it's going to be.
1: The guy I travel with constantly, not a cop.
0: Do you think
3: so you should know?
0: Do you think she's going to continue her police activities now that she's Miss Massachusetts?
1: That's a busy title. Like there, from what I know, there are a lot of expectations for appearances and things.
0: You know, you're right because I was looking it up.
1: Yes.
0: There's a lot going on.
1: That's like a full time job.
0: Yes,
1: for
0: it
1: that
0: is.
1: Year.
0: You have to raise funds for national and local philanthropic partners.
1: Yep.
0: You have to conduct interviews with newspapers, radio stations, and television programs to mm-hmm. promote the organization's initiatives. You have to balance these local duties while training in interview skills, talent preparation, and fitness
1: yes.
0: evening wear mm-hmm. for the national Miss America stage.
1: Yeah.
0: It's a lot it's a going
1: lot.
0: On.
3: Yeah, she could be Miss America.
0: Can you think she's going to win it?
3: I didn't asshole. Say that. I'm saying she could be.
0: Have we ever had a Miss Massachusetts become Miss America?
3: I don't think so, no.
0: I don't think so either. No. You have to walk very straight, shoulders back, mm-hmm. put the Vaseline on the teeth so it's very shiny.
1: Well, yeah. So your so your lips don't stick, yeah, when you smile for the
0: That's
1: photo
0: what you
1: walks.
0: Do?
1: Yeah, because your mouth dries out. We've had several top placements, but the national crown has not been nabbed by a Miss Massachusetts.
0: Ever?
1: Ever.
0: In the history
1: of ever.
0: Of that pageant.
1: Ever.
0: That's surprising.
3: Yeah.
1: Yes.
0: Now, they still have the swimsuit competition, correct?
1: Yeah,
0: I haven't watched it in
1: I
0: a while.
1: I think so. Yeah. I'm not, I have a lot of, you're so predictable. I have a lot of friends who have done the pageant

0: starter kit, and my cousin Nina actually did it too. And it's fascinating to me. Fascinating, that life.
1: Different life.
0: It's a very different life. It is highly structured, highly competitive. Like, you can't just dip in and be like, I'm going to do this for fun. Like, you have to be committed.
1: Like, you can't go to Buffalo Wild Wings on a Friday and just gorge.
0: B-dub-dubs, nope.
1: You can't do that.
0: Correct. No.
1: You have to have a lettuce leaf and a glass of tap water.
2: And a half a rice cake.
1: Yes.
0: Well, we're focusing on her protein and fiber.
1: All right.
0: Yeah.
1: Swimsuit competition, maybe she's a cop, just to enhance the performance a little bit. Maybe like a Glock on a holster off the hip.
0: Maybe.
2: Some handcuffs.
1: Handcuffs.
0: Hopefully it's not a SIG with a trigger issue.
1: What do you think her talent's going to be? You have to do the talent thing, too.
0: Spinning plates.
2: I mean, it's got to be...
0: She trains birds.
2: She's got to do something gun-related, I would think, birds. Right?
0: That, in this climate, I don't know how
1: target
0: that's
1: shooting?
0: Gonna go over.
2: Yeah, a little target practice.
3: Spin the pistol like an Old West movie.
2: Yeah, just put some beer cans out there, blow them all away.
0: Pew, pew, pew. Put them on the judges' heads. Yeah, that's going to go.
1: They put one of the
0: on
1: judges on like a circle and spin him around, and she has to hit the balloons between his legs and arms.
2: An apple on top of his head.
1: That would be awesome.
0: I would watch the alternative pageant if those were the things involved.
2: Yeah.
1: Why don't they do stuff like that? Like really funny, cool stuff.
2: Extreme talent.
1: It's kind of stale.
0: Like, it is, like, but it's also people the people this. Who are involved in it take it very seriously. Yeah. Like, there are coaching organizations. Locally, I think we have the Clemente organization, I think, if I remember correctly the name of it. And there, I mean, it's a big pageant life is a big serious business. Like, there's a lot of coaching, your stage presence, your walk, your how you answer things. Like, it's a very in-depth
1: a lot of training involved
0: life.
1: In that.
0: There is, like, you can't just stroll up to a pageant and be like, I think I'm gonna do this today.
1: I'm gonna ace it.
0: Yeah,
1: you got to do that walk where you put one foot in front of the other.
0: Yeah,
1: in high heels and a swimsuit.
0: Yeah, you
1: because
0: do the hip
1: that's
0: sway.
1: Very 2026.
4: You get
0: the hands on the hips, turn side, smile, look forward, move out of the way for the Philippines.
1: She will compete against more than 20 other women in the Miss America competition in West Palm Beach, Florida in September. Palm Beach. Who else is down that
0: Wait,
1: way?
0: More than 20 in the Miss America competition. Can somebody do the math for me? Who got left
1: out?
0: I know.
1: Because
0: that doesn't make a lot of sense.
1: It doesn't. I know.
0: I could see if she were Miss Westboro and she was competing against other ladies to be Miss Massachusetts, but...
1: You know what? Sorry, lady. There's been budget cuts. We can't have you in. I'm sorry, Miss Oklahoma.
2: Yeah.
0: You and that wind can go sweeping right back down the plane.
2: How does she work this out with the Westboro Police Department?
0: She's probably going to have to take a year off.
2: Like, I'm sorry, hey, boss, you got me on the schedule doing a double that weekend.
0: Yeah.
2: I got the Miss Universe pageant or whatever. Like, can you let me off?
1: She's pulling over that guy that's weaving all over the road coming back from the Pats game.
2: Oh.
1: Pulls him over. License and registry. Hey!
0: Hey!
1: Hey, aren't you?
0: Can I get a selfie, sir?
1: Are you Miss Massachusetts?
0: Mm-hmm.
2: You know what's cool, though? She's hot and she can kick your ass.
0: Exactly.
1: Yeah. They're probably going to use that. They'll use that as the slogan now that you came
0: that's
1: up with
0: the
1: that.
0: Tagline.
1: That creativity.
2: Hey, just make sure you give me credit where it's
0: print
2: deserved.
0: The t-shirt.
1: Could you say it one more time, please?
2: She's hot and she can kick your ass.
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0: Yes.
1: A lot of people won the Classic Rock Challenge. Got to go on us. Apparently there was an incident.
2: We didn't send this guy.
1: The show.
0: Gross.
1: We did not send this guy.
0: We did not claim this one.
1: No. An incident that makes us do a creep update.
2: You pucker.
1: Coming up. Yeah.
2: You pucker a little bit.
1: It's just like, oh.
2: Gross.
1: Really? Yeah. Why? Yeah. We'll tell you about it coming up from ZLX.
2: No!

0: The Chuck Nolan Morning Show.
1: I like how you are part of the creep intro.
2: Thanks. Yeah. I think that was Jack. You do that, Jack?
3: Yeah.
2: Nice. Yeah.
1: All right, brace yourself.
3: Love you, Tyler.
2: Me too, buddy.
1: The intro means we have a creep story. All reports are Friday night at the Xfinity Center. Black Crow show, awesome.
2: Yeah.
1: Beautiful night, great show. Place was full.
2: They never put on a bad show. Great live band.
4: Yes.
1: Yeah. However, according to Mansfield Police, officers who were working there during the concert were told by venue security that a man had been using a cell phone to record beneath a 13-year-old girl's skirt.
2: Come on.
4: Gross.
1: Doing the upskirt photos. At the Xfinity Center during a Black Crow show.
4: Yes.
2: Why?
1: I don't know. I don't get it. Brandon Corr, 27, was charged with photographing sexual or intimate parts of a child. From the story that I heard, allegedly, this girl and her family were walking towards their seats, and he was walking behind them.
4: Yeah, gross.
1: So gross.
4: Gross. That's see something, say something.
1: Yeah.
4: Like, I'm stepping in. I mean, I'm throwing that guy's phone to the ground.
1: You're in a huge crowd of people. People are seeing this.
4: Yeah.
1: This is usually something you hear happening in like a Target dressing room, something like that. Mm-hmm. At a concert venue with thousands and thousands of people.
4: And the beautiful thing is, he claims he had done it earlier in the day but wasn't caught. And then when he was asked if it's something he does regularly, he said, somewhat, yeah.
1: Somewhat, yeah.
4: He has no criminal record. He's married and undergoing therapy, according to his attorney in court.
1: He's married.
4: He's married. I'm running out the door from that wife.
1: 27 years old, and he's married, so he
4: and
1: can't have been married.
4: He's 13-year-old.
1: Oh, my God. Yeah. At a show. By himself. Going to the concert by himself. God. Mm-hmm. Can you go anywhere now without this happening?
4: You got to keep your head on a swivel, man.
1: He said he took a similar recording a few weeks ago at a Target store. Mm-hmm. There it is.
2: God. Why? So usually people lie in these situations. Yeah. What's the whole, like, coming clean with everything?
1: Got caught.
2: I mean, because obviously they're going to, maybe he just figures out they're going to look at my phone, so I might as well just tell them everything now.
4: Yes. Yeah. That's a good call.
1: If he does it regularly, somewhat, yeah, he must have.
2: Somewhat. If he says somewhat, that means he does it every day.
4: Correct.
2: Have fun in prison getting your ass kicked. That'll be fun for
1: that's
2: you.
1: That's so gross, man. God.
2: That's the kind of guy you just want to pound his head into. So gross.
4: Sounds like the guy has some issues that he struggles with across the board, mental health-wise and otherwise, when it comes to this type of thing. Problems with sexual attraction. They'll throw him in for
1: treatment. Is that going to be the defense?
4: Yeah. Officers said Cora told them he has Asperger's syndrome, which is an outdated term for that. I don't know what we're calling it these days. And that he has problems with sexual attraction and he's done this before.
1: It gets worse. That makes the story worse.
4: It does, but it's also a known thing. So hopefully he gets right on this.
2: Well, if it's a problem he's had all this time, who knows what else he's done.
4: Right.
1: But imagine you're at the show here with your family. You're bringing your kids with you. And you're the dad and you see this guy do this.
4: Mm-hmm.
1: My God.
2: I'm not trying to sound like a tough guy. I'm just being honest. Like, how do you not want to beat the crap out of this guy?
1: You would.
4: You do.
1: Yeah.
4: You would.
1: And you would get other people involved, too.
2: I mean, especially if it's your daughter. I mean, you have a daughter. Could you imagine?
4: Oh, God.
2: You'd probably want to kill the guy.
4: He probably would kill the guy.
2: Yeah.
1: And what does this do to her? She's 13 years old and this happens to her?
2: Oh.
4: I doubt.
1: You know? Going into a public space anytime with a crowd again?
4: Yeah. If anything, it's hopefully a lesson that you need to be so vigilant. Even, like, no matter what your age, where you are, you have to be careful and be vigilant.
1: Yeah.
4: You know, it's not the old days. There's creeps everywhere you turn.
1: It feels like it.
4: Yes.
1: Yeah. Let's be careful out there.
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4: A Bridgewater man facing charges after police say he had inappropriate communications with several underage girls. Authorities say 20-year-old Orit Kyle Graham allegedly contacted girls between the ages of 12 and 13 over FaceTime and in person while using the name Jay and claiming that he was 17 years old.
5: What is this, Creep Day?
4: Creep Day. So many creep things. Disgusting. Police say Graham exposed himself and allegedly asked the girls to do the same to him. He was arrested, being held on $25,000 bail. Bridgewater Police and the Plymouth District Attorney's Office say that investigation is ongoing. Some very sad news. Jill Smokler, who was the founder of the parenting site Scary Mommy, has died at the age of 48 after a more than two-year battle with glioblastoma, which is a really aggressive brain cancer. She launched Scary Mommy back in 2008, became known for writing honestly and darkly funny about motherhood, marriage, and parenting. She was a New York Times bestseller, mom of three. I grew up with Jill. She was incredibly funny, wonderful woman. I was in the blogging world when she first started Scary Mommy, and I posted this on my Instagram last night, but it was so cool to go to blogging conferences and see people just so excited to run up to her and meet her and all that stuff. And it's just, you know, it's just when they say the good ones get taken, she truly was one of the good ones. She helped so many people face, you know, men and women, just face the daunting tasks of parenting. You know, yeah, parenting
6: is not easy.
4: That's
6: such a great name, too. Scary Mommy.
4: Yeah. You know, she's like, oh, my kids make me out to be the Scary Mommy. And, you know, years later, she wound up selling the name and the brand, and they kind of went off and did their own thing with it. But she was really, you know, 2008 was a big time for mommy blogging. It's when it really took off, and she pioneered that, and she did so much for so many people and made so many people not feel alone. So it was terrible to have to watch her go through this struggle with glioblastoma, which is just nasty. My buddy Brian passed from it a couple of years ago. But, you know, she shared everything she could, and she was really candid and open about it. And that was kind of her life, where she's just like, hey, let's relate to each other and make it a little more easy. So rest in peace, Jill. You will absolutely be missed. A Hyde Park man accused of killing a woman during a chaotic drive-through Mattapan was arraigned Monday in Dorchester District Court. 37-year-old Ibrahim Matos pleaded not guilty after police say he crashed on Blue Hill Ave, carjacked a woman at a nearby car wash, then drove onto the sidewalk and struck 32-year-old Mabinti Jana, who was trying to just go into her bank. She had just gotten off, I think, the bus, was walking down the sidewalk, and then the video is horrific.
6: I've seen it now. It is. She's running.
4: Everybody's running.
6: Yes.
4: But this car just comes out of nowhere on the sidewalk.
6: On the sidewalk.
4: Like, you are not expecting that to happen. Community members forcibly pulled Matos from the car and helped police take him into custody. One witness said people stepped in because they feared he would kill somebody else. He's got a 13-page record, including restraining orders, prior domestic violence-related charges. He's been ordered to undergo a 20-day mental health evaluation at Bridgewater State Hospital before being back in court on July 10th. Investigators say a ransom note sent days after Savannah Guthrie's 84-year-old mother was kidnapped claimed that she had died. Nancy Guthrie vanished from her Tucson area home on January 31st. The first note reportedly demanded millions in Bitcoin, while a second note apologized and said her death was not intentional. The Pima County Sheriff's Office says the case remains active. The FBI is investigating, and Savannah Guthrie and her family have offered up a $1 million reward for information leading to her mother's return. But I think it's just fascinating that this piece of information was kept quiet for so long, and I don't know if it's because authorities necessarily didn't believe it, so they wanted to make sure it didn't hinder the investigation.
6: But
4: from
6: what
4: I heard, they kept that real quiet.
6: Yeah, they did, and that was pretty early in the investigation, too. And she was saying that her and her family believed this note.
4: Yeah.
6: And it said that she had died, but she had been buried in nature. Somewhere in nature. And then their next video, and they showed a clip of it, they were asking if they could get her back to celebrate her life. So they had accepted
4: that. So now
6: that.
4: It makes sense.
6: But at the same time, they had all these groups out searching for her.
4: Yeah.
6: Everywhere.
4: Because you don't know. I mean, you can't take that as gospel and say, oh, well, you know, she's no longer with us, so let's call off the search. Like, you don't know whether that's legit.
6: Yeah.
4: So Really, really sad. An 85-year-old Florida man facing charges after deputies say he was caught street racing at more than 100 miles per hour. Authorities say William Bosworth was driving a Nissan 350Z convertible in Leesburg when an officer clocked him at a buck 10 in a 45-mile-per-hour zone. Deputies say he appeared to be racing a red Corvette, which was allegedly going even faster. Body camera video shows Bosworth smoking a cigarillo during the stop. Told the sheriff's deputy he wasn't racing. He was just out for a late-night drive in his favorite car. He and the 57-year-old Corvette driver were both arrested on charges of street racing and dangerous excessive speeding. Both men denied racing and later posted bond.
6: Wow.
4: You know, I'll say I don't condone street racing. It's obviously very dangerous, especially if you're in a residential neighborhood or a thickly settled area. But nothing frustrates me more than the older guy in the Porsche going 3 miles an hour.
2: Hello, you old bastard.
6: With the blinker on.
4: Yeah. Like we have on my street, there are a couple of people that have supercars.
6: Yeah.
4: And every once in a while, you can hear them. It's just a low rumble, and you're like, oh, what's going on here? It's a Lambo rolling by my house 6 miles an hour. Open that thing up on the highway, guy. Come on. Don't drive around swamps, guy.
6: But here you've got these guys racing where they should be driving the golf carts, exactly. Like at the villages, all souped up.
4: Yeah, exactly. 67 degrees in Boston right now with drizzle. We're going to see rain intermittently through 4 p.m., high of 71. I'm Danielle. That's your download.
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8: Well, fellow Boston sports fans, we are not getting the early Christmas gift we thought we were going to get.
6: What was that?
8: We are not getting Giannis Antetokounmpo.
6: I congratulate you on getting his last name right. That's not easy.
8: It's not an easy name, no.
6: I usually just say Giannis.
8: I usually just say Giannis, or I mispronounce it and say Giannis. but he's going to Miami in a blockbuster trade. The Bucks are trading him and Bobby Portis to the Heat for 4 players and 3 first-round draft picks. They're giving up a lot to get him.
6: Yeah, but they're kind of on their way down, aren't they?
8: They were like 10th in the Eastern Conference this past season. And he was pretty vocal about wanting to go to a contender, and he's going to the Heat. Yeah. Let's be honest. He gets sick of playing in Milwaukee. It's not a fun city.
6: And
8: he doesn't want to deal winter anymore, I'm sure. So he said, F it. I'm going to Miami.
6: And there's no state income tax in Florida.
8: And there you go.
6: That's big.
8: All right. Sox started a 3-game series in Colorado last night against the absolute worst team in all of baseball, the Rockies. The Sox took a 3-0 lead to the bottom of the 8th inning with Garrett Whitlock on the mound. Got the first guy out and then proceeded to give up 4 straight hits. The only reason they didn't score is because we threw out 2 runners on the base paths to end the inning.
6: Jeez.
8: Okay, so we go to the bottom of the 9th with a 3-0 lead. Our closer, borderline Hall of Famer, Aroldis Chapman.
6: Oh, it's a lock.
4: Controversy.
8: You're thinking this is going to be it, right? He immediately gives up a hit, another hit, a bunt single. And then here's how the game ended.
9: Ground ball fair down the line. That chases in Rumfield. Goodman coming around. He ties it. It gets away. Here comes the next run. Carrick is coming home. He dives. And the ball game is over. The Rockies stun the Red Sox in the 9th inning with 4 consecutive hits in this inning and 8 straight hits.
6: If I stayed up to watch that last night and saw how that ended, I would have immediately canceled my Nessun app.
8: No. You would have choked out the coon cat. That's what would have happened.
4: Yep.
8: 8:40 start tonight, second game of the series, Sonny Gray on the mound. Let's give you a World Cup date, shall we? Yesterday's action, monumental moment in World Cup history. Lionel Messi makes history becoming the all-time leading scorer in men's World Cup play, leading Argentina to a 2-0 win over Austria. And, of course, they're trying to become the first back-to-back World Cup winners since Brazil did it 6,000 years ago. Other games yesterday, France beat Iraq 3-0. Norway beat Senegal 3-2. And Algeria beat Jordan 2-1. And it's soccer day here in New England.
6: Here we go.
8: At Gillette/Boston Stadium at 4 o'clock. You got England and Ghana. And then Friday afternoon at 3, it's Norway and France. Finally, get the official Chuck Nolan Morning Show salute, shall we please?
10: What do you hear? What do you say?
8: A big round of applause for our guy, Captain Patrice Bergeron.
4: Woo!
8: Elected to the Hockey Hall of Fame in his first year of eligibility. Of course, he spent his entire 19-year career here with the Bees, and he's third on the franchise's all-time list in goals, points, and games. And he's a member of the Triple Gold Club, which is an exclusive group of hockey players who've won Olympic gold, which he did twice, a World Championship gold medal, and a Stanley Cup. Congrats to him. Of course, he won six Selke trophies given annually to the best defensive forward in the NHL, nominated for it 12 times, which is also an NHL record. And on top of all of this good news, it comes after last week when the Bruins announced they were going to raise his number 37 to the Raptors at the Garden, and he'll get to live in infamy.
6: Wow. With, wow. I bet he's got a nice trophy room. He's got so many awards.
4: Yes.
6: Oh, God.
8: The trophy room this guy has must
6: shiny.
8: Must be the size of this studio.
4: Yes.
8: All right, that's sports. I'm Tyler. This is the Chuck Nolan Morning Extravaganza. And don't forget, at 9:10, a copy of Metallica's Reload remastered on vinyl. And at 3:10, Kenny Young has the same thing for you, the CD version. And everybody's qualified for the Super Deluxe Reload remastered box set.
6: All right. Tomorrow night, what are you going to do? Stay home, do laundry? No!
4: No! Get out there.
6: You're going to a show! Sammy Hagar is playing at the Xfinity Center tomorrow night. He's doing Van Halen. He's doing his solo stuff. He's got Michael Anthony playing
8: Michael
6: bass.
8: Michael Anthony, Joe Satriani on guitar, Kenny Aronoff on drums.
6: Oh, fun night.
8: It's like an all-star tribute. I love it.
6: Ticket to Rock Summer.
8: I saw this show with this band. It's tremendous. Last year. Great stuff.
6: Ticket to Rock Summer. Classic rock challenge time. Let's get you to the show. What are we doing, Pelosi?
11: It is a Van Hagar challenge.
6: Mm. Van Hagar. Explain. What is that exactly?
4: Okay.
11: For the fans. Two songs. One from each era. You got to give me both songs.
6: Two Simple songs colliding together.
8: Simple as that.
6: All right.
11: Simple as that. Simple, hard, I don't know.
6: You guys know this? Let's go for it. 877-617-1007. We got the Classic Rock Challenge next.
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5: Summer officially started on Sunday. Here we are Tuesday. A couple minutes shorter day than it was on Sunday.
4: Yes.
5: But we got a long summer ahead of us. We got a lot of great shows to cover with our Ticket to Rock Summer. Tomorrow night at the Xfinity Center, Sammy Hagar.
8: Let's go.
5: The hitman himself, Sammy Hagar, the tequila mogul who sold his company for like $600 million or something.
8: And then started a rum company.
5: Yes.
4: Yeah. Because why not?
8: Why not? Yeah.
4: Yeah.
5: What a life this guy has. Mm-hmm.
8: Got more money than God.
5: You see his place in Cabo?
8: Yeah.
5: My God.
4: Nice. Yeah.
8: He's got a couple of bucks.
5: Not bad. 877-617-100.7. If you'd like to go see him, you just have to pass the Van Hagar Challenge. Pelosi has mixed a couple of Van Hagar songs together.
9: Yes.
5: You just give us the title of said songs. Mm-hmm. You go into the show. We got Dan in Marshfield. How you doing, Dan?
36: Good, brother. How you doing?
5: Excellent. You excited to be contestant number one?
36: I sure am. I love Van Halen. I love Van Hagar. All right.
5: Well, let's see if you can figure this out. Tell us, what are these two songs?

0: Wow, listen, I think Pelosi could be a record producer. This remix, that's amazing. Danny, you getting it?
1: I'm Scott, dang it, I'm not.
0: I know, something about the library. I didn't quite catch it all. That was cool. All right, let's see if Jared from Lowell can get it. How you doing, Jared?
2: Good, how you doing?
0: All right. Let me play it for you again. Wow! What songs are intertwined there?
2: Is one Unchained? And Finish What You Started?
0: Yay! That's it. Finish What You Started and Unchained. The Van Hagar Challenge.
3: Oh, yes.
0: You are going to the Xfinity Center tomorrow night to see Sammy Hagar. Nice job.
4: Woo-hoo. Great, mother.
0: All right. Hang on the line. We'll get you tickets.
2: All right, cool.
0: You got another shot to get yourself in there at 8:10. We'll do it again. Another challenge, another pair of tickets. Meanwhile, coming up, help us out. Am I the A-Hole on the way from ZLX?

0: That's it. You don't have to use your name either. No. We can do this anonymously.
1: Which we're going to do right now.
0: That means it's a really good one.
1: Yeah, it is.
0: All
1: actually.
0: Right. Let's get ready for this. 877-617-100.7. 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All right, Danielle, let's go.
1: This actually came from a DM on the gram. Starts out, all caps, please don't use my name. You got it, babe.
0: Ooh.
1: I'm a single mom who makes spicy content on the side.
0: Oh. Spicy?
1: Yes. Nothing that shows my face, and I only do lingerie-style photos on OnlyFans. Nothing nude.
0: So this is tasteful, is what we're saying.
1: Tasteful, implied nude.
0: Okay,
1: as they say in the biz. It's a nice little side hustle, and it helps me pay for the essentials that my ex-husband doesn't cover with the child support that he's not paying. I got a custom request the other day from an account that very clearly belongs to my ex's brother. I've always found him to be a bit of a creep, but this was over the top. He basically said he was going to narc me out to my ex if I didn't fulfill the request. I already have a hard enough time with everything because my ex is a DB, so this puts me in a bad position because I don't want this to cause more issues between us. I don't make a ton of money at my day job, and I'm just doing the best I can to support my kids. I left the brother on red, but I am fuming about this situation, so I'd actually like to know, is he the a-hole for putting me in this position?
0: Do we know what he asked for specifically?
1: She didn't say.
0: Mm. Tyler's imagination's taking off right
1: well,
0: now.
1: Oh, yeah. I can tell. He's going back through his requests.
0: Yeah.
2: Mm-hmm. Yeah. Mm. Yeah. He's asking for feet pics, probably.
1: Oh, I'm going to say it's more than feet pics.
2: Well, doing things with the feet exposed.
1: Mm. Push your toes into that Wonder Bread.
2: Toys.
1: Oh.
0: Things how like awkward. How awkward
1: so
0: this
1: awkward.
0: Is. My God.
1: And like, you have to be this much. Like, to be this guy and be cool with it, basically haranguing her and saying, all right, I'm going to tell on you unless you do this. Ugh, how manipulative.
0: So it's blackmail on top of this
1: as
0: well.
1: Yeah, pretty much.
2: Oh, it totally
3: is.
2: It's
3: like revenge porn, but like extortion version.
1: Yes, it sounds like it.
3: It's like ahead of the time.
1: Maybe we need more law changes.
3: For sure.
0: Could she turn him in?
1: For what, though?
0: Implied blackmail? I don't know.
1: I don't know what the... This, from a legal standpoint, I wonder what the implications are. Or if there are any.
0: Wait, so the question is he
1: the a-hole for putting her in this position?
0: God, I mean, yes.
2: Is blackmail illegal?
0: As far as I know, last time I checked,
2: I mean, in a situation like this,
1: if
2: you're asking for dirty pics.
0: Man, this is
3: I mean,
0: just,
3: it's in writing, right? It's got to be via...
1: Yeah.
3: So she's got all the evidence.
2: Yeah.
1: I mean, but also it's a business. He's making a business request. But it, this is
0: a lot of...
3: Yeah, but he's
0: of,
3: implying that he's going to let... He must have said, I'm going to let it...
1: Right. It's a threat. It's an implied threat, basically.
0: That he would go public or
1: he would let his brother know
0: about it.
1: What was going on.
2: The deadbeat dad.
0: Yeah. The ex who doesn't pay.
1: Right. So what's he going to do?
0: Yeah.
1: Pay more?
0: What does she have to lose?
1: Right. Well, if there's any kind of custody dispute, even though he's not paying, if this gets brought up, that might... put into question, you know, in the court of child custody,
0: yes,
1: anything goes.
0: True.
1: And there can be depending on the judge you get, there can be a lot of things that might sway them one way or another. So this could cause a lot of problems.
0: And if this is her side hustle to make some extra money, and maybe she's a teacher or something,
1: forget
0: about it.
1: Especially where she said she doesn't make a lot of money at her day job.
0: Yeah.
1: Like, she's just trying to do the best she can, like she said.
0: I'm going to say the brother's the ex-brother-in-law is the a-hole.
2: There's a lot of a-holery going on here on multiple levels. This guy's clearly an a-hole.
1: Yeah.
2: Holding his ex-sister-in-law. I mean, this is extortion.
1: Yeah.
2: It's all the same.
0: And where does it stop?
2: Yeah, where does it stop? But none of this happens if she doesn't make this choice to do this. You have a kid. You're doing OnlyFans stuff when you have a kid at home. Like, I get it. It's tough. You're trying to make extra money. The deadbeat dad's not giving you the child support you deserve. I get all the hardships that go with that. But the choices you make lead to stuff like this. How, like, you, at some point, your kid's going to grow up and find out that my mom did this.
1: Not necessarily.
2: My mom was selling dirty pics on OnlyFans. How would you feel if your mom did that? Embarrassing. That's what I'm saying. Like, he's going to have to live with this.
0: So you're saying she should get a part-time job at Subway, something like that.
2: I don't know what she should do for a part-time
1: job. Go work at Jersey Mike's.
2: Whatever. But But this is the choice you make when you have a kid at home?
1: Yeah, because she's not getting paid by the ex.

0: since she doesn't have enough money to cover everything.
1: A million jobs you could get. She's trying to provide. Dirty pics on OnlyFans.
2: She's got hungry mouths to feed.
1: Yeah. You can make better choices than that.
3: We're involved in here.
1: You can make better choices than that.
0: I don't know. I think you're failing to see the fact that anything else that you do would likely take more time, a commute, maybe being off-site, and wouldn't have the same returns. I'm not saying it's like the best choice ever, but if this is something she can do easily at home, quietly, and she said she doesn't show her face, there's no identifying characteristics. If it's completely anonymous and she can do it at home in her downtime, the ROI is a lot better than going to get a part-time job someplace making $17 an hour.
2: And she says it's tasteful as well. It's kind of like the Victoria's Secret catalog that you read on the toilet.
1: I get the hardships, and I get that this is an easy fix. But does that trump the choice you're making and the example you're setting for your kid?
4: Wow.
1: I think the answer is
4: how'd the brother-in-law
1: hard
4: find out, by the way? Maybe it's not as secret as she thinks it is.
1: Yeah, that's a good point.
0: Yeah, that's a good point, too.
2: 877-617-100.7, call or text, or leave us a talk back on the free iHeartRadio app. A lot to unfold here.
1: Mm-hmm.
2: Who is the a-hole? ZLM.

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1: Our subject wants to remain anonymous.
2: I see why.
1: We got a single mom. She's making some spicy content on the side. Help get some money. You know, tasteful stuff, a little lingerie, some Hammer catalogs, that kind of a thing. The money helps her since her ex is a deadbeat dad.
2: Yeah.
1: Her ex's brother has contacted her and requested his own spicy matter, or he's going to rat her out.
2: This is the guy that shows up at, like, the cookout or the bridal shower, and they're like, oh, JB's here.
1: No! Ugh. He came? Where is he?
2: Why?
1: Oh, there he is. Yeah, he's
2: who
1: that
2: invited
1: guy.
2: Him?
1: Yep. So who is the a-hole here? Is the ex-brother-in-law? Tyler has some strong feelings about our anonymous subject matter as well.
3: Yeah, I do.
1: But what she does. We're making judgments.
3: Yeah, I am, actually. A big one. You got kids. You got to be careful with the choice. I tell you, I was blessed to have two great parents. The biggest reason I appreciate them is because I was never embarrassed by them. I was proud of them. I was proud to have them as my parents. They never did anything to embarrass me or make me feel weird. Like, and I have friends, cousins. I've seen what happens when parents make bad choices and how it affects them. Like, this is... look, granted, it's not like she murdered somebody, but you're doing OnlyFans stuff. This kid's going to find out about this when she gets older and going to have to live with it. You think her friends aren't going to find out?
2: Or maybe her kid's going to be like, wow, my mother sacrificed everything to make sure I had food on the table and clothes on my back.
3: Maybe.
1: What if your sweet mother this Christmas finally tells you, hey, I've been meaning to tell you this for years. I worked at Hooters.
3: Yeah. Yeah, I'd be horrified.
1: I rocked the dolphin shorts. I did it for many years. Okay?
3: Yeah. Don't do anything that horrifies your kids.
1: All right.
2: We got a text from somebody who I'll leave the name out because I don't know if they want to be identified. But she said, if he needs an example, meaning Tyler, tell him that my ex-husband owes me $15,000 and there's not one single effing thing the government can do except record it because they've taken so much away from him already. And this is someone who has been put through the ringer. Mm. So if that mom is doing her best, everyone else can get the F off.
1: She's doing it for the kid. Not for herself.
3: Okay.
1: For the kid.
2: Yeah.
3: All right. Just saying, there's better choices you can make.
2: 617 texter, I have to say, in the situation, it sounds like this poor young lady is dealing with a big a-hole. Tyler, I'm sorry, buddy. I agree with you on every single thing, but this time I have to disagree with you. I don't think you understand the cost over the time spent. That's a really good point. Like, the ROI for the amount of time you put in versus what you're getting versus going to get a part-time job somewhere that's going to take up more of your day. She doesn't have enough money already. Was she going to pay daycare?
1: You got to get daycare,
2: exactly, then. Which is so expensive. I mean, look at how many couples make the decision that, okay, are you going to go to work or are you going to stay home and take care of the kid because it's going to cost us exactly the same. Your salary will either go to pay for the daycare or right. You can stay home and we won't pay for that and you won't. It's an age-old, debate. 781 texter, blackmail lasts forever. He's the a-hole. 774 texter, the ex-brother-in-law is an absolute a-hole. He's as big a DB as his brother. 978 text, very interesting strategy. Tell him no and take your chances. Call the ex-husband yourself and tell him. From the tone of her email, it doesn't sound like that would be a wise strategy. I feel like the ex-husband is going to try to weaponize that.
1: She's been very secret about this. She doesn't show her face in her content.
2: Correct. Just, and it's nothing nude or dirty. It's just kind of like sexy pics.
1: It's tasteful.
2: Yeah.
1: Very tasteful.
2: Yeah.
1: 877-617-100.7. Call or text or leave us a talkback on the free iHeartRadio app. Jason from East Bridgewater. What do you think, Jason?
4: How we doing? The guy is definitely an a-hole and he kind of needs a beating for this. I understand, though, she could get some, get in a little trouble. Not really trouble, but somebody will see her and do whatever. But it definitely shouldn't be blackmail, for Christ's sake.
1: No. Can't be blackmailing people.
2: No.
3: That's crazy. I agree. Yeah, it's terrible.
1: Because if she does provide whatever he wants, he's just going to come back and do it again over and over and over.
2: Yeah.
1: It's going to get worse.
2: Yeah. 617 texter, the ex-brother-in-law is the bigger a-hole. However, if she's purely posting photos on OnlyFans because her ex is not paying child support, then she's an a-hole as well. Take him to court to get that child support. I don't think you understand how that works because I'm sure she already has. If he doesn't have the money, they're not getting it out of him. Like, the Department of Revenue can put liens or whatever it is on his paychecks. It's still probably not going to catch up. Like, if the guy's not responding, if he's not working, That's then you have to pay the court costs. She already doesn't have the money. Then you got to pay the lawyer. You got to pay everything else to take him back to court. It's futile. I have so many friends who are in this same exact situation where they're like, I do not have the money to keep taking this ass to court to try to get the money he owes me for our child.
1: She's doing what she can, but Tyler feels she should be making jams and jellies and selling them down at the flea market.
3: Will you stop it?
2: Why don't you get into sourdough?
3: I understand that she's stuck between a rock and a hard place. I understand all that comes with the time to get another job, and I get all of that. I'm just saying the choices you make now, you got to live with them for the rest of your life.
1: All right, Tim from Boston has a question for us. Tim, what's your question?
5: Hey, my question is, did anybody think that maybe both brothers are in on it?
2: It's possible.
1: Interesting.
2: Possible.
3: Maybe the ex-husband was the one who said, hey, see if you can get some of that info. Mm-hmm. Get some of that content. I want to see it.
6: Oh, God. I want you to hold it between your knees.
2: Oh.
3: Maybe.
1: Jeez. Go ahead.
3: That's true. Maybe the ex-husband had the brother do it so he could see it.
1: Another twist is what you're saying.
2: Twist.
3: They're in cahoots.
1: Let me grab a couple talkbacks here.
7: She is not the a-hole. She should be commended for trying to do everything and anything for her kids. And anybody that tries to cyberbully somebody should be facing the penalties.
3: Yeah. And I don't disagree with that.
8: All right. He is obviously the a-hole in this situation, but she is also an idiot. Because she was dumb enough to confide in someone who confided in someone who confided in someone who confided in him, which makes her an idiot.
1: Is that how it happened?
2: Mm.
1: All the confiding?
2: Yes. She does work hard for the money. 978 Dexter, I hate to admit it, and I hate to read it, that I'm going to agree with Tyler, but as a single mother myself, I did everything in the world to take care of my son on my own. I wouldn't want to do anything that would bring him any harm or shame if somebody found out. I'm sorry, but these days, men go to jail for not paying child support. The courts don't care if he doesn't have it, so I'm not with her on this. I've done everything under the sun. I've had to pay for everything myself, but he goes to jail. He doesn't pay. End of story.
3: Shame. That's the word I was looking for. Shame.
1: Shame.
9: If she doesn't show her face, how the hell does he know it was her? And there's plenty of other people out there that work two jobs and have three kids.
1: She's got that birthmark that looks like Chile.
2: Nah. You gotta Photoshop that out. You gotta do the cleanup in the iPhone.
3: What the hell is wrong with you?
1: And I pronounced that correctly.
2: You did. Very bravo. Nice.
1: Chile. Yes. All right, Nail Tongue Joe. Nail Tongue Joe, what do you think?
10: As you know, parents who have to make the choice soon if we're gonna put our kid in daycare full time, or you know, obviously I'll stay home. My wife's the architect, but Yeah, I don't think she's an a-hole. She's doing, it'd be different if she was doing like hardcore, you know, pornography, but if she's just doing laundry, Apex, come on.
2: Yeah.
10: Let the woman make a live. Let the woman make a little extra money.
3: Let her live, will you?
1: That's right.
3: Let her live.
1: She's trying to provide.
2: Yeah, I've seen worse photos on Instagram of what she's probably putting out there. Like,
1: I don't know why he's such a prude about this. She's just trying to make some money for her kid.
3: I'm not normally a prude.
1: No.
3: Not normally. But in a situation like this, when it comes to parents and their kids, this is when you got to be a prude. You just don't do anything that's going to bring shame to your family.
2: But do you have any suggestions on what kind of work she could do in lieu of this?
3: I don't know this woman. I don't know what her... No, I don't. I don't know what her skill set is. I know nothing about her.
2: Yeah, so.
3: All I know is she chose to go the OnlyFans route.
2: In addition to her day job.
3: No, I get it. Yeah, I don't know what her skill set is. I don't know what other stuff she can do on the side. But are you going to tell me that this is the only possible choice?
2: Maybe for the time that she has in her skill set, yeah. If she's working a full-time job and she's got childcare for that already, she may not have...
3: All right.
2: What are you going to do, work a 9-to-5 and then go home for an hour and then you work a 6-to-11? Is she going to go waitress? Then she's just going to be blasted all the time. She's not going to have any time to give her children.
1: Should she just play Powerball? What's going on here?
2: You can't play. You can't win if you don't play.
1: Pick a side.
3: Single mom. My side. I'm good.
1: I know you did. Single mom or ex-brother-in-law. 877-617-1007. Call or text or leave us a talk back on the free iHeartRadio app.
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16: All right, we're still trying to get to the bottom of this. We got this single mom who is putting some spicy content out there on the side to make some money.
17: It's a spicy meatball.
16: Spicy but not gross. Lingerie stuff.
17: Yeah, no face.
16: No.
17: No nudity.
16: Some stuff involving harnesses, some paddle ball paddles, pickleball, whatever it is.
17: Yeah.
16: But the money helps helps her out with her kid because her ex is a deadbeat dad.
17: He's not paying.
16: All right. The ex's brother contacts her and he says he wants his own personal spiciness. Or he's going to rat around.
17: Mm-hmm.
16: Blackmail. People have come up with all kinds of different angles on this. There's conspiracy theories out there. What have you going on? But who is the a-hole in this situation? Brian's in the car. Brian, what's your take on this?
18: Well, the ex-brother-in-law is definitely the a-hole and is clearly related to the deadbeat ex-husband. But Tyler once again proves himself partly a-hole, as he's not a parent and has not had to make a tough choice on how to feed or house their kids mm-hmm. and how to pay for all that. So, and shaming, she's doing what she can.
17: Mm-hmm.
18: You know, it's not, like you said, she's not doing full nude. She's not doing anything. And even if that was the case, who are we to judge? She's doing what she needs to do to take care of her kid.
19: You're right. I'm not a parent, but I am a son. And I know what it's like to have parents I'm proud of. They've never done anything that I'm ashamed
20: Shame.
19: Of.
20: Shame.
16: You're shaming her.
19: Yeah, I mean, look, I just think if you go the OnlyFans route, that's a different story altogether. You're not getting a job at a restaurant. This is a part-time job your kid's never going to be proud that you did.
16: Yeah, but she's also not showing her face, too.
19: It doesn't matter, dude. It's OnlyFans.
18: You can't say that. The kid could be exceedingly grateful that my mom sacrificed whatever she could to feed me and clothe me and house me.
19: Possibly. I don't know what her skill set is. Like
18: you're,
19: I said, I don't know what else she can do.
18: Your fortunate situation where, you know, your parents didn't have to make a hard choice.
19: Yeah, no, I am. You're right. Yeah, I'm very lucky. My parents didn't have to do anything like that. But I go back to what I said before. I'll never forget years ago. My mom is like this over-the-top, braggadocious mom who like, you know, oh, my son, blah, blah, blah, like to the point where you roll your eyes. My father was very quiet and reserved. And I teased him one day, and I go, how come you don't brag about me like that? And he goes, nah, I don't need to do that. And he goes, none of that stuff she talks about, like, I'm not impressed with any of that. I go, well, what are you impressed with? He goes, you never embarrassed me. He goes, I'm proud that you're my son.
16: It's like the family name.
21: We're learning so much right now.
19: Yeah.
21: Learning so much.
19: It's true. It's like, and vice versa, I'm proud of him, and I'm proud of my mom. Like, they never did anything that I was ashamed of. And I just think that this kid's going to get older and, you know, my mom was on OnlyFans. What the hell is that?
16: Like Brian's just saying, she's in a position right here where she needs extra money to take care mm-hmm. of her kid. It's probably a very young child and she's working at home. This is something that she can do.
17: Right.
16: And she was doing it quietly, secretly, without showing her face.
17: Mm-hmm.
16: But this guy comes in here and says, hey, I'm going to expose you.
19: Yeah, no, this guy's a D. There's no question about it. I'm not applauding this dude. what he's doing, the blackmail, it's awful. He, I mean, and I said before, I'll say it again, he's definitely the bigger a-hole in this entire situation. I'm just saying, none of this happens if she doesn't make this choice to be on OnlyFans.
17: None of this happens if he pays child support.
19: Yeah, that too. But again, the outcome is because of the choice you made. You can't, like, he's not gonna, he's a deadbeat dad. You can't control that, obviously. I get it.
14: Yeah, but I think as this kid, when you become an adult and you think like an adult, mm-hmm. your brain is fully formed and functioned after 25, you're going to look back on your mom like, oh my God, you did that for me.
19: Yeah, maybe. Maybe it is a good thing. I don't know. I just know my background, what I come from, I would be ashamed.
17: But even if the kid does judge her eventually, that's not what this is about right now. Mm-hmm. This is about pure survival. Everything is so expensive right now. Mm-hmm. Gas is expensive. Food is expensive. Everything is expensive. Kids inherently are very expensive.
14: Yes.
17: What were you just talking about yesterday, Tyler? You live a good life. Why? Because you don't have kids.
19: Yep.
17: Right? Same for me. I can fly business class to my little trips because I don't have kids to provide for. Yeah. If I did, I would probably not be living the same lifestyle. So, you know, you can't compare it.
14: No, you can't.
19: All right.
14: Lori from Marshfield, good morning.
20: Hey, good morning, guys. How are you?
14: Good. What do you think?
20: So I don't think this woman's the a-hole at all. To everyone, like, everyone's kind of saying the same thing. And sorry, Tyler, you lose, but it is really challenging to raise a family in general. But being a single mom with a deadbeat dude for an ex-husband or whatever it was, a deadbeat dad, we'll say, she's making the best choice that she can in this moment. And, you know, she's being at least tasteful about what she's choosing to for her content, it seems. And so I think it's really easy to judge. And hopefully, as this woman is raising her child, they're going to have good lines of communication. And this is not a lost opportunity. This could be an opportunity to actually teach your child, like, hey, this has happened. This is why I did it. And it doesn't have to be a shameful thing. It would be a less than ideal thing for sure, but she doesn't really have a choice. And she's just doing the best that she can for her where she's at right now.
14: Yeah. And when the kid is old enough, you can explain it like that and be honest. Mm-hmm. So there's no shame about it. This is what I did.
19: I hope that's what happens.
17: 207 texter says, nothing this mom is doing is wrong. At least she's not out there selling drugs or her body. She's not showing her face. Nobody knows who it could be, except the ex-brother-in-law. She could be taking the pictures of another female. You saying she's an OnlyFans pimp?
14: Another twist here.
22: What if she was just doing feet pics on OnlyFans? Mm-hmm. Mm-hmm. You could make the same demands, and Tyler, your argument goes out the window. Or are you going to classify feet pics on OnlyFans the same way?
14: Is there feet shaming?
19: You know how I feel about feet.
14: Yeah.
23: Number one, shame. She's not doing nudity. She's not showing her face. What's the big deal? She's making money to pick up from the deadbeat dad and do the best she can for her kids. I would tell the ex-brother-in-law, fine, tell him.
14: See, she works hard for the money.
17: 401 texter from Tyler's home state of Brody. Mm-hmm. Tyler doesn't know Gen Z. Very sex and body positive, moving far away from the shameful zealotry of generations past.
24: Wow. He's an idiot.
17: That.
14: Wow. See?
19: Yeah.
14: Your altar boy past is showing. Oh,
19: I guess so.
17: Yeah.
25: Hopefully not too much.
19: Where's my
17: Pull your vestments down. Your puritanicalism is showing.
14: Get in the confessional booth. How long has it been since your last confession?
19: Exactly.
17: 14 years.
19: Wow.
17: 30 years.
19: Longer than that.
17: Hey, Father Ben.
14: We have another Classic Rock Challenge coming our way in our Ticket to Rock Summer. Your chance to be at the Xfinity Center tomorrow night for Sammy Hagar. 8:10 for Boston's Classic Rock, 100.7 WZO.

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4: I think when I say the words scary mommy, there are a lot of people that immediately recognize the brand, the person, the feeling, the vibe, the whole thing. Now, my graduating class, Swampscott High, 1995, very successful class. Most notably, Mr. Portnoy, El Presidente.
5: He's done okay.
4: Sports. He's done okay for himself.
6: Yeah. He's got a couple bucks.
4: Yes. But someone who has flown under the radar that a lot of people don't realize is from Swampscott as well, from my class, was Jill Epstein Smokler, who founded Scary Mommy back in 2008. And I've seen so many articles about her online where it just literal thousands of comments, people saying how she helped usher them through motherhood by making them not feel so alone. Jill's been battling glioblastoma, which is a nasty form of brain cancer, for the past 2 years. She passed away yesterday at the age of 48. So she has been known for writing honestly and darkly funny about motherhood, marriage, and parenting. She was a New York Times bestselling author, mom of three great kids. Her family and the Scary Mommy team remembered her as fearless, funny, and a voice who made millions of mothers feel less alone. And she was really open about her struggles going through glioblastoma. She was, I believe she was in a clinic in Germany for a long time. She just posted a couple of weeks ago about how her sons came to visit her. And she's like, I didn't recognize them. And you just see the decline of what happens to you cognitively with a disease like this. And it's just, it's horrendous.
5: Yeah.
4: It's absolutely horrendous. But she impacted so many lives. So I just want to make sure that, you know, we honored her and remembered her, because she did a lot. And I'm sure she did know it, but even if she didn't, there are so many people out there who struggled through their parenting journey. It even maybe our Am I the A-Hole candidate today, you know, like, wow, I have to do OnlyFans to like cover my bills for my kid because my ex won't pay child support. And you see posts from her and you're like, okay, this is a real person. I'm not so alone.
5: Yeah.
4: So yeah, good stuff right there. Good stuff. We will miss her. Very, very much. An 85-year-old Florida man facing charges after deputies say he was caught street racing more than 100 miles per hour.
1: Oh!
4: Authorities say Williams Bosworth was driving a Nissan 350Z convertible in Leesburg when an officer clocked him doing a buck 10 in a 45. Deputies say he appeared to be racing a red Corvette, which was allegedly going even faster. Body camera shows Bosworth smoking a cigarillo during the traffic stop, telling the deputy, nah, I wasn't racing. I'm just out for a late night drive. It's my favorite car.
5: He's 85 years old. Shouldn't he just be going through the front window of a Dunks or something like that?
4: Allegedly, brake gas confusion.
5: The brake didn't work.
4: Oh, it was on autopilot. He and the 57-year-old Corvette driver were both arrested on charges of street racing and dangerous excessive speeding. Both men denied racing and later posted bond. Boston police investigating a shooting in Dorchester that left three people hurt the other night. Shooting happened on Quincy Street, where police say one man was rushed to the hospital in critical condition. Two other people grazed by bullets but refused medical treatment at the scene. So far, no arrests have been announced. Police are still trying to determine what led up to the gunfire. Parishioners in Gloucester and Rockport are heartbroken after learning their longtime priest will have to leave the country because of a visa issue. Father Ben is originally from Nigeria. He'd been serving local Catholic communities, but his visa is expiring, and he's obviously planning to return home. People who know him say he's become an important part of their parish family, and they're hoping to figure out a way that he could stay.
5: Father Ben. Does he have to go?
4: He can't get the renewal, then...
5: But if he's been a working part of the community for a number of years, doesn't that help?
4: You would think,
5: yeah.
4: But you still have to go through the process, and it takes a long time.
5: Wow.
4: So...
7: Has he tried this?
8: The power of Christ compels you!
5: Took a shot.
8: The power of Christ compels you!
5: Yes. The higher power.
4: Higher power indeed. Investigators say a ransom note sent days after Savannah Guthrie's 84-year-old mother was kidnapped claimed she died. Nancy Guthrie vanished from her Tucson area home on January 31st. The first note reportedly demanded millions in Bitcoin, while a second note apologized and said her death was not intentional. So we heard about the first note.
5: Yeah.
4: We didn't hear about the specific terms of the second note.
5: So the creepy guy with the boxing glove in the camera who originally took her.
4: Yeah.
5: She needed medication.
4: Yes.
5: So maybe that's how she died. She didn't have her medication, and just the fear of this whole kidnapping happening.
4: Absolutely.
5: She accidentally dies, and this guy, apparently in this note, says she was a part of nature.
4: Part of nature now.
5: She's a part of nature
4: now. So she's out
5: now.
4: In some
5: So he buried her in the desert.
4: Yeah. That's what I'm assuming.
5: And then they were saying in their video, can we just get her back so we can celebrate her life?
4: Which makes sense now. Yes. Because at the time, a lot of people had questions about their verbiage. Like, yep. Well, why would they say they want her back so we can celebrate her life? Obviously, they think she's dead, but we didn't know about the terms of this second note. But now it all kind of lines up.
5: I don't know. Why wouldn't this guy let them know where she is at this point?
4: Maybe still holding out for something. I don't know. But I mean, this note was received when everything first went down. Because when I read the headline yesterday, I was like, oh, is this a new note? But it's not.
5: Yeah. And they've gone silent.
4: Yeah. And I also wonder if this influenced her decision to go back to work, because she was like, well, we're not getting her back.
5: We're never going to get her back.
2: He probably hasn't said anything because he's afraid the clues are going to lead back to him.
4: Right.
2: If they go find her.
4: Yeah. Yeah, exactly. Maybe. He's exposing himself to being found with any evidence or DNA or anything else seen, possibly.
5: What kind of a plan is that?
4: I don't know.
5: It's kidnap a television star's mother and hold her for cryptocurrency.
4: Criminals do a lot of dumb stuff, man. They think it's going to be a payoff and things don't happen. And it's just, unfortunately, this is how it winds up. It's terrible. It's absolutely terrible. Federal safety regulators investigating a fatal crash involving a Tesla Model 3 that slammed into a home in Texas.
5: Wait, I drive a Model 3.
4: Yeah, I know you do. A 76-year-old woman named Martha Avila was killed. The driver told authorities that an automated driving assistant, the autopilot system, was in use. However, Tesla's head of self-driving said the driver manually overrode the system before impact.
5: Oh, I've seen the video of this car careening into the house. It looks like he's going 100 miles an hour.
4: Very, very fast.
5: So his excuse is that I didn't drive. The car drove that. If you're sitting in the driver's seat and this is happening to it, you're not reacting at all. You're not overriding the system.
4: Yeah.
5: Plus, it looked like she lived on a cul-de-sac, and that was the end of the cul-de-sac.
4: How are you getting it? I mean, that's... It's not exactly easy to pick that kind of speed up on a
5: I've done the auto drive thing. I don't like
4: it. You don't like it?
5: Because it follows the speed limit.
4: Right. And why? This is my question for people who have autopilot. Yeah. Why are you in the left lane?
5: Yeah.
4: I see Teslas all the time in the left lane going prohibitively slow.
5: Yes.
4: Like the speed limit. We're doing 55 on 128. People are buzzing by you in the right center lane doing 85. And the person's just sitting there on their phone, drinking a coffee, holding a coffee with two hands. And I go by, I pull the Kermit the Frog face as I'm driving by. I'm like, what are you doing?
5: I know. I saw a video this week
4: awareness.
5: Of some kid driving, self-driving a Tesla. I think it was a Model 3, going past a cop. And he just sticks his head out the window and kind of cradles his head in his hands like that. Cop immediately pulls him over. Like, what are you doing?
4: Good. Because
5: I'm not driving the car.
4: Doesn't matter.
5: You have to have your hands on the wheel.
4: Correct.
5: Yeah.
2: I hope he got a ticket.
4: Yeah, I hope
5: I'm sure he did.
4: 67 degrees in Boston with rain. We'll see intermittent showers right through about 4 p.m. High of 72. I'm Danielle. That's your download.
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9: Tyler, can you get your crap together? It was 2-0, not 3-0. 2-0. I'm sick of this sports report, but you can't do it right.
10: Tyler, you keep saying the Red Sox had 3. They did not. They had 2. They lost 3-2.
5: All right. That's just 2 of the talkbacks we got about that.
2: I said 3-0, didn't I?
5: Several times.
2: Yeah, it was a 2-0 lead.
4: Okay.
2: God, everybody's...
5: People so angry about
11: it. Marconi are here to rescind the award.
4: Yeah. Are we submitting this year?
2: Am I not getting the Marconi now?
5: Nah, it's not going to happen now.
4: No.
2: All right, so the Sox started a 3-game series in Colorado last night against the worst team in baseball, the Rockies. Aww. And they took a 2-0 lead to the bottom of the 8th inning. And the 8th inning was a really odd, strange inning. And I got it right here. So Garrett Whitlock gets the first out. Then he gives up a base hit, a base hit, a base hit, a base hit. And somehow, during all of that, they got 2 outs by throwing runners out on base. So they never actually scored.
4: You get a base hit, and you get a base hit.
2: So the 2-0 lead, not 3-0, excuse me, everybody. I apologize for the error. The 2-0 lead goes to the bottom of the 9th with Aroldis Chapman on the mound, who gives up another base hit, a bunt single, and then this.
12: Ground ball fair down the line. That chases in Rumfield. Goodman coming around. He ties it. It gets away. Here comes the next run. Carrick is coming home. He dives, and the ball game is over. The Rockies stun the Red Sox in the 9th inning with 4 consecutive hits in this inning and 8 straight hits.
9: Tyler, can you get your crap together? It was 2-0, not 3-0. 2-0.
2: All right, so the facts are straight. It was 3-2 was the final. Everybody cool? We got it. Here's another fact for you. Next game tonight at 8:40. Mm-hmm. Sonny Gray will be on the mound.
5: Sonny!
2: Here's another fact for you. Giannis Antetokounmpo will not be a Boston Celtic after all.
5: Disappointed.
2: It was between us and the Heat, and the Bucks traded him to Miami for 4 players current and 3 first-round draft picks, including the number 13 pick tonight in the NBA draft. So he decided to take his talents to South Beach.
5: He went to the beach.
2: He did not want to come. According to him, he wanted to play for a contender, and he went to Miami.
5: Lies!
2: Yes. Mm-hmm. World Cup date. Yesterday's action saw Lionel Messi make history, becoming the all-time leading scorer in men's World Cup history. He led Argentina to a 2-0 win over Austria. Argentina trying to become the first team in, I don't know, 1,000 years to win back-to-back World Cups. We'll see if they can do it.
5: Can you say Argentina just one please. Time?
2: Argentina. It's Argentina.
4: You just put a T in it.
2: Well, what did you just say?
4: Argentina. That's how you say it.
2: All right. Well, in English, we say Argentina.
4: I know, but he's just asking you.
5: I'm just
4: guys.
5: Asking
4: don't
5: to say it.
4: Panties in a bunch.
5: All right.
2: You know, I get Captain a lot of people Commando. Coming at me today, all right? I don't need any more crap from you.
5: I don't know what you're talking about.
9: Tyler, can you get your crap together?
2: All right, buddy. Listen, pal. If you're coming to ZLX for hardcore sports talk, you should have come to us a year and a half ago.
5: He's got like a genius.
2: All right, more soccer action. Woo! Now I'm all fired up today. More soccer action at Gillette today. 4 o'clock, England and Ghana, and then Friday afternoon at 3, it's Norway and France. And finally, big shout-out to former Bruins captain Patrice Bergeron, elected to the Hockey Hall of Fame in his first year of eligibility. He spent his 19-year career right here in Boston. And
5: well done.
2: He's a member of the Triple Gold Club, which I don't think people talk about enough, all right? Exclusive group of hockey players who have won Olympic gold, a world championship, and the Stanley Cup. So congrats to him. Patrice Bergeron, number 37, going up into the Raptors at the Garden with all the other all-time elite Bruins
5: players.
2: Well
5: done.
2: That's sports. I'm Tyler. This is the Chuck Nolan Morning Show. Another $2,500 up for grabs in the 250K USA giveaway coming up at 8:40 this morning.
5: Tomorrow night at the Xfinity Center, Sammy Hagar.
4: Yes.
5: Sammy Hagar's doing the show. It's summertime, midweek break for yourself. Get a concert beer. Enjoy yourself. Do it on us. Classic Rock Challenge right now. We got your tickets for our Ticket to Rock Summer. All you have to do is...
2: Pelosi?
13: Pass the In-N-Out Challenge, Chuck. 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
5: The old In-N-Out, you say?
13: Well, you can give it the old In-N-Out if you'd like to, but, you know, Tyler's been through enough today.
2: Exactly. Thank you. It's true. It's the last thing I need right now.
5: All right, we take one song. You hear the beginning of it. You hear the end of it. You have to tell us what the song and artist is. Mm-hmm. That's it! 877-617-100.7. Get her done. We got tickets next.

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3: Okay.
9: John's in the car. John, how you doing this morning?
10: Not too bad. How about yourself?
9: Very good. Thank you. John, do you understand how the old In-N-Out works?
10: I understand it. Whether or not I can get it, I don't know.
9: Ah, very good. Mm-hmm. All right, so Pelosi's taking...
10: I'll give it a shot.
9: That's it.
11: That's
9: Pelosi's taking a song. Mm-hmm. We have the beginning of it. We have the end of it. Everything else in between has been taken out. The sandwich has been hollowed out. It's just the bread. And one of the pieces is the heel. Do you throw it out or do you use it?
11: No, the heel's the best part.
9: For the sandwich?
11: Yeah, the heel is the best part.
10: Absolutely.
9: I'll toast it, but I won't use it for the sandwich. All right,
10: Ciabatta, focaccia, what kind of bread are we talking about?
11: And you know what, whatever you want. I would love a Spucky right now.
9: Oh, kill for a Spucky. 877-617-100.7. We're playing for Sammy Hagar tickets at the Xfinity Center tomorrow night. All right, here we go. You just have to tell us the name of the song and who does it. The old In-N-Out. Wow.
11: Oh.
9: Wow.
11: Right.
12: Whoa. Let's do more on that.
9: Can we get that one more time, please? I like that.
12: Give even more level on that, too, to help.
9: Did you catch the heel on that?
11: The heel is across from you.
9: Oh, my God. That's easy. Come on, John. It's easy.
10: Totally clueless.
9: John.
11: Oh, man.
9: Johnny.
12: We had to go with the easy option this morning, too. We had to.
11: I know. We had to pivot.
12: Do a quick shuffle pivot.
9: Yeah, we had an emergency situation. Alarms were going off.
11: Ding, ding, ding, ding.
9: Nick from Brockton. How you doing, Nick?
13: Not bad. How you doing, guys?
9: Very good. Thank you. All right. Sammy Hagar, tomorrow night, Xfinity Center, the old In-N-Out. What is this song? You got that, Nick.
13: The only thing that's coming to my mind is Rolling Stones, Gimme Shelter.
9: It is not. No. All right. We've got some guesses coming in here. Gary from Draken. How are you?
14: I'm all right. Not feeling it, though.
9: You're not feeling it?
12: Wow.
9: Let's see.
14: It's a tough one.
9: Let's try it again. Come on. Distinctive sound.
14: Yeah.
9: Distinctive.
14: Yeah. I was on the same line. I'm thinking Rolling Stones, but it's a wild guess. Brown Sugar.
9: It is not. No. Wow. All right.
11: The phone's tough with these.
9: Don't be making excuses.
11: I'm just saying. I think it's very clear to us in here, but I think on the phone it's tricky, man.
9: Is it because one of the pieces of bread is the heel?
11: Crackling, you get the interference. Maybe you only have one bar.
9: Sometimes the heel is cut too thick, though. Sometimes it's too thin. It's got to be just right.
11: Depends on where you put it in this. You want this loaf sliced, honey?
9: There it is. Nick from Watertown, this is all yours. Go for it. What is that song and who does it?
15: It's Born on a Bayou by Creedence Clearwater Revival.
9: Yeah, you got the name of the band right. Yeah.
11: Thanks, God.
16: He said CCR, I was going to lose it.
9: I thought everybody just goes, hey, it's Creedence.
17: Yeah. Born on a bayou. Do it. Born on a bayou.
9: Nick, congratulations. You go to see Sammy Hagar tomorrow night.
15: Awesome, but I can't make it, so you guys got to give it to the next caller.
9: Really?
11: Aww, so generous of you.
16: Paying it forward.
9: I like that.
11: Mm-hmm.
16: All right, Jack, give it to somebody on
9: Winner.com. We just dumped everybody. Somebody is going to see Sammy Hagar tomorrow night. How cool is that?
16: Yeah.
9: All right, we got our check-in coming up here. Keep that phone handy. 877-617-100.7.

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4: Summertime officially. We made it. Sunday kicked off. Do you think a lot of people took this week off? Because I think a lot of schools ended on Friday, unless you had snow days you had to make up. Many of the other schools got out yesterday.
5: Yep.
4: I think some of them even did a half day today. But by now, my God, you got to be out of school.
5: You would think, yeah. Yeah, because, let's see. It's either this week or next week that they take off. I think it's kind of split.
4: Yeah.
5: You had the bonus of the Friday holiday.
4: But a lot of people get out of Dodge. That's it. It's vacation time. Let's go.
5: See ya.
4: Let's do it.
5: I got to do something with these damn kids. They're driving me crazy.
4: Exactly. 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Price of gas.
5: Gas, food.
4: Airfare.
5: Yep, all of it.
4: Food, everything.
5: Mm-hmm.
4: It's a lot.
5: Yeah, toiletries. I mean.
4: How much for that house down on the Cape?
5: Yeah.
4: Down in Dennis for a week?
5: We got to cancel. I'm sorry.
4: How many thousands of dollars? I wonder how the Cape is doing.
5: It's a good question.
4: Like, how much is a trip to Iceland right now for a week?
5: Guy, please. That's a terrible comparison because Iceland is always prohibitively expensive. But you know that going in. You know, like, I'm in a bunch of Iceland travel groups on Facebook, and there were a couple of posts early this morning from people who were like, hey, so we just got back. Here's some tips for you. Like, everything is insanely expensive, so we just, like, shopped at the supermarket, and, like, we weren't prepared for the food prices. Go online. You can look at the menus and see what the prices are. Like, it's just, you know it's going to be expensive.
4: Yeah, it's going to be crazy. Like Kelly, my wife, is coming back from Scotland right now. She's on the plane.
5: Hold on. I'm going to find her.
4: She's been out there for a week visiting our daughter. Mm-hmm. And I remember when she booked the flight. Wow.
5: Yeah.
4: That was crazy. Mm-hmm. And that was economy.
5: Yeah.
4: It was a lot. I know you like to do the lie down seat. I can't imagine what that must be right now.
5: It depends where you go, but also, like, you can find deals. Like, you guys know, my friend Ashley runs a flight list. So, like, we're going to Ireland in a couple of weeks in lie-flat seats for $440 round trip.
4: No.
5: Yes. So.
4: How do you do that?
5: She's running a sale on our list right now. I'm just saying. In this economy, like, you always have to be a savvy shopper when it comes to travel. But in this economy, you really have to take the extra steps. And one of my best tips for people is to use Google Flights. It's a great tool. If you're planning on going somewhere in the future, start tracking dates and seats for a particular route. Like, say you want to, go to Montreal, whatever. Plug that in for the dates you want to go, even if it's far out, and just start looking so you get an idea of what the fares are usually like. And then you'll get a notification if they're dropping. And that's when you book.
4: Look at this. Travel tips.
5: Travel tips, baby.
4: Travel tips.
5: Thank you. Call me Carmen.
4: For my summer vacation this year, I'm going to this exotic land. I don't know if you guys have ever been there. It's called Lalo. I was just there over the weekend.
5: Yeah, you spent such a while
4: going back.
5: To get out.
4: I'm going back again.
5: Yeah, you left early on Sunday.
4: Yeah, I did.
6: You've been going every weekend, though, haven't you?
4: I have.
5: Yeah.
4: It's a tequila brand.
5: Uh-huh.
4: That's what I've been doing.
5: I'm going to get you that Lalo endorsement. We love that stuff.

0: I have no plans for the summer. We haven't planned anything. We also have a puppy, which has just taken over our lives.
1: Let's just not remind everybody about that.
0: Mm-hmm. But what about you guys? You're going to Ireland, Tyler?
2: I'm going away, but it's a short trip, like a 5-day thing. With the boys, we always used to do Vegas every year, but mm-hmm. we're kind of, you know.
1: Vegased out?
2: Yeah, we're a little Vegased out.
0: So you're doing Foxwoods?
2: No, we're doing Atlantic City.
0: Atlantic City?
2: Yeah. None of us have ever been to Atlantic City.
1: You've not been to AC. Oh,
0: I've never been. I've never been.
2: Yeah,
3: he's
2: never
3: going
2: been.
3: To Merv Griffin's.
1: I went once years ago. Greg had his golf tournament there, so we chartered a plane. Anything goes airways down to Atlantic City. That was an adventure.
2: Yeah,
1: that was an adventure.
0: I bet.
1: Yeah,
0: total Sopranos. It has to be.
1: Oh my God! But. I can't describe
0: can't
1: with this
0: it.
1: Without possibly insulting potential sponsors of the show, so I'm not going to do it, but it's something. It's something.
0: It's something.
1: It's something.
2: Yeah, we're getting in a... We're driving down.
1: Oh!
2: There's an SUV involved.
1: Oh, jeez! Yeah.
2: So it's going to be... Well, it's like my oldest friends in life, like my lifelong friends.
1: Okay. You have those? Nothing.
3: It's going to be an odeur in that thing.
2: Yeah, so... The trip will be probably more fun than actually Atlantic City.
1: Yeah,
0: this is like the Hangover Part 5.
2: Yeah, kinda. Yeah, this will be interesting. 5-6 mozzarella sticks rolling around Atlantic City.
1: Oh, there's gonna be so much grease in that SUV.
0: So, what are you guys doing? Vacation or staycation? Are you gonna go to Vegas in the summer, get a deal because it's 187 degrees there? Or are you gonna just set up the blow up pool and a cooler of Coors Light in the backyard? 877-617-100.7. 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

0: forever.
1: Mm-hmm. Summer vacation time. What are you doing? Staycation? Or are you jetting off somewhere exotic in a lay-down seat for only $400 round trip? That's ridiculous.
2: Thank you, Ashley Gets Around.
1: My God, we want to know. Vacation or staycation for you? Because of prices, everything out of control. Gas has come down a little bit. Is it going to come down a lot more, or is this going to be it?
2: 60 cents in my area.
1: So it's continuing to drop.
2: Yeah.
1: I wonder how
2: far it would go. I saw $3.89 the other day. I was like, what?
1: Because it does sound like everything, again, is just kind of up in the air on what's happening over there. So I don't know.
2: My buddy Tony posted the best reel the other day. He's at Bottle Rocket 13 on Instagram. It was the guy in charge of opening the Strait of Hormuz. And he was like, open it. Okay, what's that? Okay, we'll do. Close it.
1: Close it.
2: Close it. You want to open it?
1: It's closed.
2: The Strait is open again. Closed. It was hysterical.
1: I don't know what's going on over there. So are you going to stay put, just do some day trips, or are you going to take a vacation? 67% of Americans are planning to take a staycation. And now it says here, according to these stats, beach trips are the most popular.
2: Sure.
1: We're ready-made for that here.
2: Yeah, but then, you know, you're paying $67 to park up in Gloucester.
1: Mm-hmm. If you can park.
2: If.
1: Don't you have to make a reservation if you're not a town resident and going to make it way in advance?
2: Yes. Right.
3: Where are you going, Chuck?
1: I'm not going anywhere.
3: Why?
1: We have a puppy. Basically have an infant.
3: Don't you miss those impromptu, like, day trips to the Cape?
1: Yeah, I do. Yeah. Or we jump on the train, go down to New York.
3: Yeah. Can't do that anymore, can
2: Harper,
3: you?
2: No.
1: I woke up this morning. We got the puppy, and we have an angry old cat.
3: What a combo.
2: Magellan hates you.
3: Combo.
1: I'm running a little late this morning. I get up. I got to take the dog out. I look outside the door. There's cat puke right there.
2: Yep.
1: The dog goes right to it.
2: Yeah. It's a cleaning service. Thank you.
3: Oh, come on,
2: man. Some intact fancy feast.
1: I'm not going anywhere. Delicious. I'm not going anywhere.
2: Ate a hairball, too.
1: 32% of people want the beach. People like to head to the mountains in the cabin. 31% like to go to the mountains.
2: Going to the mountains.
1: We got it all here.
2: Going to the Misty Mountains.
1: We got it right here. So what are you doing? Are you taking a vacation? You spend a lot of money? Or going to save a couple bucks, do a staycation? Tell you what, kids will go out for ice cream.
2: I just want to give Tyler some credit because, like, the last three burps he's done were so quiet and demure. I do appreciate you being cognizant of that, bud.
4: He's trying to blow out the back of his head.
2: he's been very subtle. I just want to give him credit because I pick on him a lot.
3: I'm having a gassy day.
1: 877-617-100.7. Call or text. That ride to Atlantic City is going to be great for your friends.
3: Dude, that's the thing. I mean, you're talking like
2: fat.
3: Three guys in one car. There's at least just two more guys coming, too. I don't know if they're coming with us. But it's going to be,
1: McDonald's wrappers up on the dash.
3: Yeah. Yes. Yeah. And hopefully everybody poops before we leave so there's people.
1: You can also hit us with a talkback on the free iHeartRadio app. Tell us.
3: Ripping ass.
1: Vacation or staycation. We have some texts coming in here.
2: We do have some texts coming in here. Hold on a second. Sorry.
3: I got one for you.
2: Okay. Thank you.
3: The longtime Chuck Nolan Morning Show fan, Patrick, says, we're leaving on the 4th, heading up to Point Sebago. Counting down the days, can't wait. We've been doing this trip for over 10 years.
1: That sounds nice.
2: That's awesome.
1: That sounds nice.
2: Love that.
3: I like that, yeah.
2: 616 texter, points and miles. My family and I do a yearly week-long vacation to my buddy's lake house in West Central Michigan. I spend the whole year earning credit card points and miles. I can usually get six of us there for about $400. That's awesome. I love that.
1: That's cool.
2: Way to use your benefits effectively.
1: All right, my wife's cousin does have a house on a lake up in New Hampshire. Mm. We get that for like 2 days.
2: Okay.
1: That's it.
2: Family times, yeah.
1: Yeah.
2: So you got to pack everything up. You get a day and a half. Then you drive back down. All right.
5: Did you bring the pillowcases?
2: We got to strip the beds to get ready for the next people. We've been here for 6 hours.
1: They have this giant porch that they put it screened in, and they put beds out in it. And she insists on sleeping out on the porch.
2: Oh, for Christ's sake!
1: Because of the fresh air and the loons and all that, I can't stand
2: Norman,
1: that.
2: The loons
1: all night long. They're screaming all night.
6: Oh, look, I'm spotted the loons.
3: Get a 508 texter who says, the wife and I went to Texas for our vacation. We chose early April to beat the heat.
2: That's good, because you're entering like napalm in Texas right now.
1: Oh, my God. And people who do go to Vegas right now in the summertime. As you walk down the strip, they have the spray nozzles.
2: The cooling things.
1: The entire length of the strip.
2: I hate to mention our third time. Ashley's there right now. I'm like, you're going to Vegas?
1: Right now.
2: In June?
1: I guess you get a great deal, though, right?
2: Yeah.
3: Well, yeah, you get a great deal. I mean, from what I'm seeing on social media lately, a lot of people doing tropical vacations in June. Who does? Why in June?
2: You get better pricing. That's
3: right,
2: the thing.
3: Right, but I've done the whole idea is to, you've been waiting all winter for good weather here.
2: I know.
3: We finally get it, and you bail out to go to Aruba?
1: No, I've done that because you want to go to warm water.
2: Yeah,
1: warm,
2: that's
1: green
2: true.
1: Water.
2: Right.
1: We don't have that here.
2: We have
1: here.
2: Heat here, no, but we have cold water.
1: We have something where the testicle hits it goes right up to your shoulder.
3: I don't always just jump in the Charles.
2: Charles has jumped in the Charles.
1: Yes,
2: I
1: has.
2: Mean, my God.
1: Don't do that. Don't.
4: Close to jumping the shark here.
1: All right. Yeah. Vacation or staycation, what are you doing? 877-617-1007 or leave us a talk back on the free iHeartRadio app.

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1: He lost a heavyweight yesterday, Clive Davis, yes. 94 years old.
2: Wow.
1: Maybe you don't know his name, but if it wasn't for him, we wouldn't be hearing a lot of music today
2: yes,
1: from
2: a lot
1: of artists. He was a record company lawyer who just had this skill of figuring out who's going to be a superstar. And he always said, I don't know music. I'm not a musician. I don't know anything about it. I just have a feeling. That's how he did it. He had a feeling.
2: And that's how you do it.
3: The man with the golden ears.
1: He was.
3: Yeah.
1: He discovered Janis Joplin, Aerosmith.
3: Mm-hmm.
1: He's responsible for Aerosmith. Aerosmith even put him into a song. The song No Surprise.
3: Mm.
1: Steven Tyler sings about them being greenlighted at an early gig at Max's Kansas City in Manhattan.
3: Yeah.
1: The line, and then old Clive Davis said, he's surely going to make us a star. And he did.
3: Signed Bruce Springsteen. Bruce Springsteen posted, and this was the coolest thing. He said, and I'm paraphrasing, but he said, Clive showed me the exact same respect the day he met me when I was an absolute nobody as he did when I went and had success.
1: Yep.
3: So he just treated him the same the entire time.
1: Everybody loved this guy.
3: Yeah.
2: Yeah, they did.
3: Whitney Houston.
2: A lot of respect.
1: Whitney Houston, Barry Manilow, Sly and the Family Stone, Billy Joel,
3: mm-hmm.
1: Aretha Franklin, Patti Smith.
3: Is it fair to say he's like the biggest record company head of all time?
1: I would say.
2: I think so. I think that's a fair assessment.
3: You guys, Berry Gordy, big deal, Motown. Yeah. I mean, there's been plenty, but he's got to be in the top one or two or three.
1: Well, even into his 80s, he was still putting careers together for people. I mean, he did this for five decades.
3: Yeah.
1: That's the guy worked right to the end.
3: Huge.
1: One of those guys that never wanted to retire.
3: I actually met him one time.
2: Really?
3: Yeah. Yeah, when I was working down the hall at Kiss 108, there was some New York record company thing, and it was actually Whitney Houston's comeback back in like the aughts.
2: Okay.
3: And I got to meet him and shake his hand, and I was like, it was weird. It was like, oh my God, this is
1: the guy.
3: Like the most legendary person I've ever met in my life. I was like, oh my God, like you just had that feeling like this is a larger than life dude.
1: And imagine what like a young Steven Tyler, Joe Perry, Bruce Springsteen, all these people getting signed.
3: Yeah.
2: Yeah.
3: He was already a legend
1: record
3: at that
1: deal.
3: Point.
1: Yeah. You know? They're getting a record deal from Clive Davis.
3: That's a big deal.
1: The life changer at that moment that they had.
2: Mm-hmm.
1: Billy Joel writes, Clive Davis convinced me to sign with Columbia Records many years ago. He recognized the talent of great musicians and understood the power of contemporary music. I'll always be grateful to Clive for his recognition of the critical importance of songwriting. He was the man.
3: He was the man.
2: He was the man.
3: Yeah.
1: 94 years.
2: Name of the plan.
3: That is what you call a complete life.
1: I would say so.
3: Yeah.
1: How about this? The throne used by Ozzy Osbourne during his final live performance is going to go on display in Birmingham as everybody gets ready to mark the first anniversary of his death. I can't believe it's going to be a year pretty soon.
3: Yeah, we came in. Remember me and you? We came in.
1: Yeah.
3: Did the Ozzy tribute that afternoon.
1: That was great.
3: That was... God.
1: So many people calling with stories.
2: Yeah, a lot of great stories that day.
3: Yeah.
1: They're going to put this on display to coincide with the anniversary of the Back to the Beginning concert, which was the 5th of July, mm-hmm. and then he passed away on July 22nd.
3: Yeah. By the way, I'm not the only one that makes mistakes on this show.
2: Yeah?
3: You said Birmingham.
2: Birmingham.
1: Oh, jeez.
3: I just want to point it out.
2: It's fine. I would.
3: You know,
2: I'll
3: be getting a lot of crap today for my 3-0 Sox score.
4: I mean, the miracle is that I was able to stop. I just made my mind when I was out of my mind for so long.
1: Thank you for defending me, Ozzy. I appreciate that.
3: He came from the grave to
1: Birmingham.
3: Defend his friend Birmingham. Chuck.
1: I think it'd be cool if they let people sit in this and get their photo taken.
2: Oh, hell yeah.
3: God, that'd be
2: cool. Hell yeah.
1: That would be
2: very
1: awesome.
2: Very cool.
3: That would be.
1: Feel the Ozzy magic.
3: Guys throwing their little babies up there.
1: Of course.
3: Mm-hmm. That'd be cool, right?
1: Yeah. Yep. I don't know how long it's going to be on display, but it's going to be there for a while.
3: Show trip? Mm-hmm. Let's go out there.
1: How cool would that be?
3: Yeah.
1: I would drink a tequila out of that throne.
2: Hell yeah.
3: We'd drink a tequila out of anything right now.
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4: Let's go.
3: That's hefty.
4: It's a big deal.
5: Mm-hmm.
3: That is cool. Producer Jack has put this together for us. Because a lot of different artists are performing at the World Cup venues. I can't believe Metallica was left out of the mix on this.
5: I mean...
4: egregious.
3: Right?
5: Shocking. Yeah. Shocking.
4: So one of the biggest bands in the world. What
3: right.
4: are you doing?
3: Why aren't they playing?
5: What are you doing?
3: So Jack has put together Metallica at the World Cup. So what did you mix together? You can't say what the song is, of course.
4: Right.
3: Because the song is buried in there with yes. our friends from Scotland.
6: Well, you know how it is. You go to any sort of major sporting event, and the second they start playing music, it gets drowned out by mm-hmm. the cacophony of the crowd.
3: Very true.
6: And
5: cacophony.
6: Now, it's That's even good. Better, though, when you're at the World Cup, and you have pretty much all of Scotland there in attendance, and they start singing their songs of their people.
3: That's mm-hmm. exactly right.
6: And yes. it drowns out the songs of our people.
3: That's exactly right.
6: Mm-hmm. So you need to identify which song is being drowned out by mm-hmm. the good people of okay. Scotland.
3: So Jack has taken us to Boston Stadium in Foxborough, Massachusetts.
4: Gillette.
3: Excuse me?
5: Stop.
4: Gillette Stadium.
5: Stop it.
3: Let it go. It's just like a month. Okay? And Scotland was playing, and the entire place, 65,000 people, were singing the traditional Scottish folk song, The Bonnie Banks of Loch Lomond.
5: Mm-hmm.
3: That's the, I'll take the high road, you take the low road, and I'll yeah. be in Scotland before. Yeah.
5: Yeah.
3: Kind of a thing. Yeah. So he's taken that, and he has buried a Metallica song in there.
5: Mm.
3: You have to tell us, what is the name of that song?
4: You gotta weed it out.
3: You gotta weed it out!
7: Yeah!
3: Exactly. Thank you, James. Thank you. So 877-617-100.7, if you'd like to take a crack at it. Let's go with Tony from Haverhill. Tony! Turn down the radio, Tony!
5: Tony.
8: Hey!
3: There he is.
4: Anthony.
5: Okay, Tony.
3: All right, you ready?
8: I'm ready. Let's do it.
3: Let's do it.

0: beautiful.
1: I feel like I'm holding the stall door closed for somebody in the bathroom, and I'm like, come on, we got to get out there. They're playing insert name a song here.
0: Tony, how did you do on that?
2: Oh, it got me. I heard maybe Sweet Caroline.
3: No, sir, it's a Metallica song.
4: It's a Metallica song.
5: Sweet Caroline. Metallica's
0: done a lot of covers. Have they done Sweet Caroline?
3: They haven't tackled that one yet, but I'm sure Neil would appreciate it if they did. Mm.
0: No, it was not Sweet Caroline. Let's listen carefully.

0: Now, tonight, England is playing Ghana at Boston Stadium in Foxborough, Massachusetts.
1: Mm-hmm. That stadium, yeah.
2: Oh, my God.
3: Just let it go. Just ignore him.
1: Let me have my way.
0: Now, it's why I say it all the time now.
3: Just ignore him.
0: Do you think Boston Stadium is going to sound like that? No.
3: No.
0: It's the Scots. Yeah. The Scots, man. We miss them.
1: We do.
3: So much.
0: It's not the same having them down in Miami.
3: No.
0: They can't, I mean, I get the beach and all that, but it's definitely not the same.
1: It's like a one-night stand and you end up having feelings.
3: Oh, the worst. When can I see you again? No, I hate you.
1: No, we're good. That was a one-time
4: pleasure would be all mine.
0: Jeff from Lowell, how you doing?
5: I'm doing good.
0: All right, Jeff, this is for a copy of Metallica's Reload Remastered. Tell us, what is that song, that Metallica song, buried in amongst the 65,000 drunken Scots at Boston Stadium?
5: Metallica, King Nothing.
0: I like the Scottish version.
1: Yeah. Scots add a little something to it.
0: Very good. You know you're Metallica. Congratulations.
5: Oh, thank you.
0: You got a copy of
5: Metallica.
0: Reload Remastered. Now you qualify for the grand prize Super Deluxe Reload Remastered box set. Nice job.

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0: Hold everything here. I got a text here from the 774. They say, I have an emergency fast food check-in. The apple pie from McDonald's is everything we remember.
1: Yes.
0: This former fat kid just sucked down two of them.
1: Nice work, FFK.
2: On his way back to being an FFK.
1: All right. Balance. It's all about balance.
3: That's true.
0: It is day one of the fried apple pie being back at McDonald's. You have already seen some photographic evidence of this.
1: My buddy Pat George got one yesterday. Said it was chef's
0: kiss. Got it yesterday. I thought it was today.
1: Maybe he got it early this morning. I don't know.
0: Can you get a morning apple pie, or is it the 10:37 rule?
1: I think you might be able to get a morning apple pie. Is that like morning wood?
2: Ah.
0: I guess in some ways.
2: It's usually me saying something like that.
1: Got a hot center.
0: We got to get some of those pies in here.
2: That's what you said.
1: Yes, we do.
0: Let me just say this one more time. Boston Stadium.
2: Ah.

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0: Well, good day to you and a speedy delivery.
1: I'll be back when the day is new.
2: Excuse me, sir. The show's over.
1: Is the snack bar still open?
3: Have a very, very pleasant day. We'll see you soon again.
4: Walk on, walk on.
5: Before we go, I just want to point something out.
6: Okay.
5: Several weeks, if not months ago,
6: yes,
5: we gave producer Jack an assignment to watch The Real Housewives of Rhode Island. And after the first episode, we went for a report. We talked about it.
6: Yeah.
5: After the second episode, it was like, are you still watching that? Yeah, here's what's going on. And then we just dropped it completely.
6: Yeah. And then now.
5: I just asked Jack, are you still watching that? And you said yes.
7: I watched the entire season, all the way through the finale. And I don't even remember anyone's names.
5: Was
7: I know
5: that,
7: Rosie because of Rich DeMare.
5: Was that because it was your assignment or you got hooked into it?
7: Column A, column B.
5: Wow.
7: Yeah.
6: All right.
7: Return. I mean, look at this. Look at this jersey. This we sequin the, jersey.
5: Yes, you did go to the Red Sox game on Real Housewives of Rhode Island.
7: It's like a jersey. It's a mental return on investment.
5: Wow.
7: But no, I watched the whole season, and I believe it was in the second to last episode of the season. Rosie and one of the other women just getting into a huge cat fight at one of Rich DeMare's Sinatra shows. So he's on stage singing Sinatra, doing his whole thing, just oblivious to the fact that his wife is about ready to throw punches with someone else.
5: I can't believe I missed this.
6: Shocking, isn't it?
5: You hearing this?
6: Savagery.
8: I can't believe you watched the whole thing. Do you not like yourself?
7: I really don't. I work in radio. I'm in here.
8: Yeah, I know.
7: Jeez. Three days a week. Torturing myself, commuting from Worcester.
8: By the way, I'm only going to say this because I actually know him.
5: Yeah.
8: I used to work with him. It's Rich DeMare.
6: Yeah.
5: Oh.
8: There you go.
5: See, I'm not the only one who gets corrected on the air.
8: I've been getting corrected all day.
7: Well, listen, I need to make sure I specified his last name because remember the last time I didn't specify his last name?
8: You got yelled at.
7: No. You almost had a heart attack.
6: Well, there was some PTSD involved. There was some PTSD.
8: I thought it was a different one.
5: Do you think in season two... any of the Scots are going to be in that because they're all over Providence. And I hear the women are easy.
9: Hello there, fans. It's me, your old da. And here's the latest installment of our World Cup Odyssey. We're here in Rhode Island, in Providence, Rhode Island. I mean, most of the Tartan Army's up in Boston, but I'm doing here in Rhode Island where we've all hired the school buses tomorrow to go for the game. And what a night. This is the Fire Festival or whatever it is. And here we're getting a lot of...
10: These are your friends that you have met. In America, and we love you.
9: The women are easy, by the way.
10: We're easy and we love you.
9: Look at me, I couldn't load a woman at a burning building, but you put this hat on. Ooh.
10: You have that accent. Woo-hoo.
9: Right, they bought a lady.
5: Look at that.
6: You know easy. There's lipstick all over them.
5: They're easy.
8: They're boutons.
6: All right.
5: What you said.
7: I'll say that 30 seconds was more entertaining than 8 full episodes of Real Housewives of Rhode Island. I'll be there for season 2.
8: Really?
5: You don't have to, you know.
7: I'll do anything for you guys.
8: Wow, there you go.
7: Jeez. I'll do anything for health insurance.
5: All right, we gotta go.
8: All right.
5: Back again tomorrow, Classic Rock Challenge. Sammy Hagar, are we doing day of tickets?
8: Another full day of Sammy Hagar, 7:10, 8:10, 12:10, 4:10.
5: I love that. You win in the morning, you go to show at night.
8: And back to the mixed grab bag on Thursday and Friday.
6: Ooh.
5: All right. Plus, we got Metallica's Reload Remastered at 9:10. Nice job today on the World Cup Metallica Scottish mix.
7: Thank you. I already forgot what song we did for it. It was that good. King Nothing.
5: Thank you. All right, let's get out of here.
6: All right, please.
5: Back again tomorrow at 6. Stick around for Carter up next. Have a great day.
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Through July 3rd, we're giving away $2,500 four times each weekday, celebrating America's birthday. So I'm getting patriotic with $2,500 in American green at 11:40.

WDLX and the Nirvana performance on MTV Unplugged, playing that one from the first album, Bleach, which only sold about 40,000 copies. And then when Nevermind went through the roof and sold millions, Bleach ended up selling platinum. Isn't it like that? You discover a band and you go, wow, they've got another album out. You go buy it.

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Since it's a capitalist society, might as well give away money. That's in 12 minutes.

0: WZLX for Boston's classic rock. Carter Allen here. Got 2,500 bucks to give away. That's right after I do the Rock and Roll Diary in just a couple of minutes here. Well, yesterday was National Eclair Day, and I actually went and had one after the show. It was great. It was like a no-guilt eclair because I felt like I was celebrating America. You know, National Eclair Day. Why not do that? Today's National Pink Day. Wear pink. Play Pink Floyd, have a pink eclair if you can find one. Anyway, let's do the Rock and Roll Diary for this June 23rd. On this day, 1975, Alice Cooper broke six of his ribs when he fell from the stage while performing in Vancouver. 1977, Keith Moon of The Who joined Led Zeppelin on stage during a concert in L.A. He sat in with John Bonham for the drummer's solo, Moby Dick. Rolling Stones released their Emotional Rescue album in 1980, and Metallica's album Load went to number one in 1996. In 2010, Greg Allman underwent successful liver transplant surgery, and in 2016, after a trial in which the three living members of Led Zeppelin testified, a jury ruled that they were not guilty of plagiarizing the introduction of Stairway to Heaven from the 1968 song Taurus by the band Spirit. And last year, Nick Rouse, guitarist of Bad Company, and before that, Motha Hoople, passed away from stroke complications at the age of 81. That's the WZLX Rock and Roll Diary for this Tuesday the 23rd from the College of Classic Rock Knowledge.
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1: Cristiano Ronaldo and Portugal are looking for their first win this World Cup. 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

0: told me it was in Pumpkin Town, but he was asking why he wasn't coming up on 3011. 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
17: Friday, June 26th, the world's most exciting combat sport, Bare Knuckle Fighting Championship returns with another night of action you have to see to believe. 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

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Kenny Young will take care of you. Has Sammy Hagar tickets for tomorrow night's show at 4:10. He'll hook you up. And then tomorrow morning, Chuck Nolan Morning Show, 7:10 and 8:10. More Sammy Hagar seats.

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3: It's 1 o'clock. Time to open the vinyl vault. On this day, 1980, the Rolling Stones released their 15th studio album. They followed up the success of their Some Girls album from 2 years before and also went to number one. It was Emotional Rescue. Here's the title track. It was the first Rolling Stones single of the 80s. It was a funky dance song, and it was a hit. It reached number three.

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Don't forget about our Scorpions contest. They're playing in Vegas doing their residency. We want to send you. You get the whole trip. You get dinner before the show. 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

100.7 WZLX. That's about it for me, Carter Allen. God, summertime is flying by. Time is accelerating. July is next week. Kenny Young is coming up next. Don't miss a moment. He's got $2,500 for you at 2:40 and 5:40. And the Ticket to Rock Summer, Sammy Hagar tickets at 4:10. God bless you. Watch your six.

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0: Well, it's Kenny Young. Look at that. We're already commercial free at Boston's Only. What's

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I'll have your next keyword, all part of the 250K USA giveaway. 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

0: 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Kenny Young basking in the glow of all this commercial-free goodness. 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At 3:10, I got another opportunity for you to grab this sweet Reload Remastered 3-CD set and qualify for the grand prize at the end of the week. 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

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It's Boston's Classic Rock, 100.7 WZLX. Cue the music. All right, Metallica fans, now is the time. 877-617-1007. 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This thing is massive. It needs a two-wheel dolly just to get in here. 16 CDs, 5 vinyl LPs, 4 DVDs, and more. Available June 26th. Again, thanks to Blackened Records and Q Prime for the opportunity. So your opportunity awaits you now, caller 10. 877-617-1007, courtesy of ZLX. Yeah, yeah!

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100.7 WZLX, Boston's classic rock. Yes, we are still commercial free. Thanks for asking. It's Kenny Young. Here's a fine how do you do. Congrats to Cheryl of Mashfield. Scored that Metallica Reload remastered. Tune in tomorrow morning with Chuck Nolan, 9:10. He'll have your three album set on vinyl to give away and get you qualified for that grand prize at the end of the week. The Super Deluxe Box Set Edition.

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0: Hey, it's Katie Young. You know, a lot of listeners ask us how WZLX is able to produce so much commercial-free music each and every workday here. 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
0: Oh, well, good. Now that we've cleared that up,

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You were trying to sing along with that one. 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I'm kind of glad I don't have anyone else in here when I try to sing along with some of this stuff. Believe me, it's not something I want made public. Listen, 4 o'clock, we get into my basement tapes. It's Kenny Young. My vast collection of cassettes is passed on to you every day at 4 o'clock. Today, some Bon Jovi history. Then at 4:10, more Tickets to Rock with Sammy Hagar. 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We've got your hookup. 4:10, you got to wait for it.

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2: Well, well, well, if there's isn't more Ticket to Rock opportunities in 10 minutes, don't start calling me now. I've already put the phones on hold. 877-617-1007 is the number you should call at 410 to win your way to see Sammy Hagar tomorrow night. It's going to be a ripping show, too. You know he's got Satch on guitar. All right, so let's get to the task at hand right now, however. Going into my basement tape selection. A little Bon Jovi history. Man, these were some life-changing shows. On June 23rd, 1995, they were out on the These Days tour. The band kicked off three completely sold-out record-breaking nights at Wembley Stadium across the pond, performing in front of over 72,000 each night, forcing the band to string together a concert film called Live from London. So I thought we'd get you into one of the reasons why they were drawing these massive crowds over in jolly old England on this date, 95.

0: No, according to the legend, that song is autobiographical. Ronnie Van Zant was trying to get with somebody's old lady. It's Kenny Young, 100.7 WZLX. 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
0: Sammy Hagar, the Red Rocker, brings his Best of All Worlds tour to Xfinity Center. Mansfield's going to be rocking tomorrow night. And I understand it's supposed to be noticeably warmer and drier. Perfect tailgating scenario for caller 10. Right now, 877-617-1007. 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

100.7 WZLX, Boston's classic rock. Congrats to my man Mark of North Attleboro. Just picked up some Sammy Hagar tickets for tomorrow night's show in Mansfield, a neighboring town. Chuck Nolan, as you next took up, 7:10 tomorrow morning.

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Hey, we're about 25 minutes away. Going live at 5. Breaking into the concert archive. Today, a couple of heavy hitters by the name of Metallica and Led Zeppelin. Yeah, I thought that would pique your interest. Yes, some concert nuggets of gold will be mined from each of these operations coming up at 5 o'clock here.

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1: 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At 3:10 in the afternoon, I'll have copies to give away of the 3-CD edition, and all winners will then qualify for a grand prize, the Super Deluxe Reload Remastered box set, which includes 16 CDs, 5 LPs, and 4 DVDs of the remastered album. 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
3: 5 o'clock already. Holy smokes. It's Kenny Young for your ride home, firing up little archive material from our concert closet here. We're going to remind you of how the West was won, courtesy of the Mighty Zeppelin, out in a tour in 72 in Cali in just a moment. But we're going to start off with these guys, still masters of their domain. Let's take you back to the Chase Center in their hometown of San Francisco. Metallica recorded live with the San Francisco Symphony Orchestra. Little Master of Puppets, baby. Crank it up!

coming in hot. It's 100.7 WZLX, Boston's classic rock. A mashup of sorts. Yeah, for How the West Was Won, Jimmy went back into his archives and mixed up a couple of different shows. June 25th, LA Forum, and June 27th, Long Beach Arena. So you may have heard the solo from Heartbreaker from one of those two venues and the rest of the song from another. That was the studio trickery that was Jimmy Page, is Jimmy Page. Hey, it's Kenny Young. We help you relive your concert memories every weeknight at 5 o'clock. I suggest you join us. Perhaps share some of yours with me. Drop me a talkback message. Perhaps we'll relive some of your glory days on the concert trail. Soundgarden continues your ride home now. See you later.

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100.7 WZLX, Rush rocking your radio. It's Kenny Young. Well, for you World Cup watchers, this might be interesting to you. Yeah, with England and Ghana playing at Boston Stadium, a.k.a. Gillette. It's nil-nil right now. But a group of statisticians put the AI algorithms to work to come up with who they think is going to win it all to win the World Cup this year. The machines, after 100,000 simulations, picked Spain. Yeah, wasn't that the team everyone had to pick anyway? Today.

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13: Friday, June 26th, the world's most exciting combat sport, Bare Knuckle Fighting Championship, returns with another night of action you have to see to believe. In the main event, Cameron Jumpman Van Camp faces the explosive Gregorius Cisneros in a showdown built for violence. 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

Look out now. 100.7 WZLX, Boston's Classic Rock. Still can't get over this story out of the Sierra Nevada foothills of California. Check it out. This camper required emergency rescue this past weekend after falling into a porta potty. Yeah, this clown dropped his sunglasses down in a porta potty. Fell down inside, couldn't get out. What with the slurry and all down below? Listen, if you drop your sunglasses, a cell phone, even your wedding ring down into a porta potty, you just got to come to accept it's gone, man. You got to let that stuff go.

Boston's Classic Rock, WZLX. Speaking of the strong, on the heels of the Tartan Army's takeover here in Boston, Patriots owner Robert Kraft has told NFL Commissioner Roger Goodell that the Patriots want to play a game in Scotland. Oh, Scotland, oh man. As somebody that's been to Edinburgh, I'm on that plane. Well, they'll probably play in Glasgow, but wouldn't that be awesome? I'd love to see a Patriots game over in Scotland. Who wouldn't?

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tip of the cap to Jane's Addiction, who said, you know what? There's just not enough steel drums in rock and roll. We need to do something about that. Good on you, boys. It's KDU 100.7 WZLX, Boston's Classic Rock. Four more opportunities to win your way into Sammy Hagar tomorrow night at Xfinity Center. It all starts at 7:10 at the Chuck Nolan Morning Show. That's right, your ticket to Rock Summer rolls on with the Red Rocker tomorrow.

0: 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Boston's classic rock. 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It's Kenny Young. Thanks for hanging with me. Corey Roddick in for J-Mo. He's up next, 7 o'clock, with your mandatory Metallica. I leave you with these words of wisdom.
1: There's three rules that I live by. 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
29: It was 30 years ago that Metallica dropped that Load album. I know we talked about this, but I just can't get it out of my head because it's kind of harming me. Yeah, I bought that album the night it came out, the night I graduated high school 30 years ago. That's how long we've known this stuff. Boston's Classic Rock 100.7 WZLX, celebrating all things Metallica as we do every weeknight at 7 o'clock. James is not here, so I'll bring up the responsibility. Hopefully I do all right. Gonna get you your two right off the rip from Metallica right now. Hero of the day. 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
6: 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Lainey Wilson. Major Lazer.

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